0: bounds at the 35. That's 10.
1: So that's a look at a true option attack type of a play where, again, responsibilities, assignments, they have to be met. And you're going up against a good quarterback in Will Burns. He runs this triple option or option attack, however you want to phrase it, very, very efficiently.
0: First down and 10 out to the 35-yard line. Two receivers out to the left, one to the right. Burns from the shotgun has chalk to his left side. Fakes the give to him, rolls the pocket to the left, throws on the run, has Spute wide open to the 50, made a man miss. 45-40, Spute on the run. Oh, he lost the football. It's picked up by CSU at the 35, and CSU will have it. Caleb Presley knocked it away, and Trayshawn Moore is able to pounce on the football, and CSU has forced another turnover.
2: I don't know if they teach that. Maybe they should, but a lot of times I see defensive backs do drills where you're swiping at the ball, you're chopping at it, swing at it, knock it, because as receivers used to say, work on ball security and have guys work doing that. That's twice now we've seen them punch that ball out from behind.
0: I mean, we just got to look at it on the replay. And Caleb Presley coming up on him, and Spute did not see him. He was trying to look for some extra yards, and he looked like he was in a fight in the boxing ring. He just reared up and just punched the ball, and out it came. So Colorado State able to force their second turnover of the contest. First down and 10 from their own 37. Hand to Brown on the left side, bottled up, nothing.
1: One other thing to put a pin in as this one rolls along. At the conclusion of that play with the fumble being forced, Floyd Chalk was pretty slow to get up and was kind of clutching at his head as he finally popped up and made his way towards that sideline.
0: 11:55 to go. We're in the second period of play. It's 24-7 CSU. Rams with the football back, facing a second down and 10 on their own 37-yard line. Darrell Robinson, the deep back next to Haney. Faked the handoff to him, zings it out to the right side. Caught at the numbers by Maher and dropped immediately. Check out Jackson Harper. Marion York making the stop. Modest gain. And this will be third and 7 for CSU.
2: I love that play from the standpoint of it. You throw that ball low and outside. Only person that's ever going to be able to get that is your receiver. That's just a nice throw and a nice toss.
0: Rams are 3 of 4 on third down tonight. Haney will send trips out to the left. Single receiver out to the right. That's RJ Vick. Brown, the deep back with Haney, takes a snap under pressure, drives to the right side, throws on the run, caught on the sideline. No, it was dropped by Mel Brown out of the backfield. And boy, improvisation there from Haas. Haney made a beautiful play to escape pressure, put it right on the money. Oh, and Brown just dropped it. That's too bad. That would have been a well enough for the first down, and the drive would have been continuing. Instead, here comes the punting unit.
2: Boy, that Southern Utah, they just totally puckered up because they thought he was going for the screen. Then he stepped back, and that whole defense was like, oh, God, please someone help us. And they got divine intervention there.
0: Yeah, it's a big-time break for Southern Utah. First time today we've seen Nathan Sutcliffe, the Aussie punter. High end-over-end kick. Spute not going to call for a fair catch. Catches it on 15. Darts to the right. Cuts up the field at the 25 and out to the 28-yard line. And that's where he will be stopped dead in his tracks. 10:49 to go. We're in the second period of play from Canvas Stadium here on Ag Day. Rams 24 and the Thunderbirds of Southern Utah 7. We have a timeout. We're back after this on the Colorado State Sports Network from Learfield.
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0: the game on Ag Day on the porch. So I'm asking you, what's it like?
1: On the porch, it's just the best.
0: Nice. Hey, Richard, I see you're really dialed into watching the football itself. So from this vantage point, what do you like about what the Rams are doing?
2: Oh, they're amazing. Mora has changed everything. They have attitude and effort, and I'm a bigger fan today than I was last year.
0: There you go. Richard locking out the hit from the porch, Brian.
3: All right, so there you go. You ask, what's it like to watch a game on the porch? Marty Lenz tells us, and Marty Cesario painting the picture for us as well. Yeah, appreciate that. Again, Field Reports brought to you by Plant Moran, wealth management partner of the Colorado State Rams. First down and 10 for the 29 for Southern Utah. Option to the left side. Burns running. Pitches at the last second. Has Spute up the sideline. Tight ropes at the 35. Takes it across the 40. And they finally push him out of bounds to the 42-yard line. That's 12 on first down.
4: Well, I don't know if you can overstate how dangerous that pitch was right there. That nearly got pulled going the other direction. I mean, that was a dangerous, dangerous last-second pitch.
5: And you were pointing this out, Kevin. These last two plays definitely been that more traditional option sort of set that we've seen at the Southern Utah run, which can be dangerous, and they've shown they can do it pretty effectively.
3: 53 rushing yards so far in the game for Southern Utah. They came into the contest averaging over 300. Burns the throw, fires at the left side, incomplete on the sideline. And Hayden George, his tight end, running up the sideline, who never looked back. And it falls incomplete.
5: You know, considering everything so far, the defense, sans the last, you know, few big runs, has done a pretty decent job of corralling the offense, the runs, the ability. It seems like, I get the sense, I mean, at least watching it, SU has been much more effective in the air than they have on the ground.
3: Floyd Chalk back in there, the San Jose State transfer. He's run for over 100 yards in each of the first two games for Southern Utah. Burns turns, hands to Chalk, has a crease. Oh, made a move. Watch out. 50, 45, 40, 35, 30. Straight up the hash marks to the 20, to the 10. Touchdown. Southern Utah strikes on the big play. That's 58 yards. Floyd Chalk takes it to the house, and it's 24-13.
4: Dylan Phelps had him. That's a good move by Chalk, but Dylan Phelps had him corralled and was ready to make that play. Would have been a modest gain. Bounced to the outside. Phelps went down, off to the races.
3: Talked about CSU doing a pretty good job with this rushing attack, and the second you say it, they get caught on a big one.
5: My fault.
3: Comes at the 9:57 mark of the second period. The PAT by Jaden Rogers is up and it is through. So make it a 24-14 lead for CSU over Southern Utah. Again at the 9:57 mark. And CSU had done a very good job against Floyd Chalk. He had six carries for 10 yards up until that point. And then that one, Dylan Phelps met him in the hole. And man, he just got left in the dust.
5: Two things. You got to be in the right position to make a play and tackle, and then you got to make the tackle. We've seen a few times where the defense, you know, Kevin, was sound, but the last few series of a couple plays, like, man, there's some missed tackles, or there's a missed opportunity. You've got him dead to rights, but the guy can make a move, or you just don't wrap up fully. We've seen that, and I know, again, it's early, but that's a little uncharacteristic of what we've seen early on from the Rams so far.
4: Yeah, a second straight game where you've been able to generate multiple turnovers. But I think if you're Jim Mora and Tyson Summers, at least up to this point, you have a lot more that you want to address right now than probably you did at the end of that Wyoming game from the defensive side of things.
5: I would agree.
3: Colorado State last week against Wyoming held them to 273 total yards. And Southern Utah has 223 already, and we still have 9:57 to go in the second quarter. I mean, neither defense is doing much to slow the other team down. We've seen a ton of big plays. 285 total yards so far for CSU. And guys, we have played, what, 25 minutes in this game, and the Rams almost have 300 total yards.
5: When we talk about this, I mean, even though we know that the Thunderbirds are a ground-and-pound kind of team, we've addressed it. It's not like they possess the ball long, but it's not like they don't get their due amount of plays, which is interesting. For as much as they do, they get up to the offense, they call things pretty quickly. They're not

0: long and delayed in what they're doing. They execute pretty efficiently.
1: Rams will send RJ Vick and Jackson Harper split out wide to the right side. Juice Vereen's the tight end. Mel Brown, the running back from the shotgun. Haas Haney, toss sweep to the right side. There's Brown, cut up at the 25, bounced to the outside at the 30, and then just did get tripped up as he approached the sideline at the 32-yard line. Tim Christian able to get him by the shoestrings. Second and 8 upcoming for CSU. No huddle, right up to the line of scrimmage from the pistol. Haney hands to Brown, trying the right side. Not a lot there. Back to the line of scrimmage, and that is it. Lincoln Tuyoto Mariner, a senior out of Las Vegas, the linebacker there for the stop, but a third down for CSU.
2: To get back to the success of both offensive units here, I don't think you'd be exaggerating to say this is 3 or 4 games worth of explosive plays that we've already seen here today.
1: Hand off to Brown, right up the middle, spins his way for the first down. He needed the 35, he gets the 36. Sticks will move. The Rams 4 of 7 on third down today.
0: We talk about advantages and disadvantages. Where Southern Utah has an advantage over the Rams is they've got an extra game under the belt. And I do think you have that extra game. You get to see things. You get a little more feel and flow from your players. You have a little more to know what to anticipate having that game up when you play an opponent.
1: Yeah, 0-week game a couple weeks ago up in Missoula against the number 2 ranked FCS team in Montana. And it was 28-21 Grizzlies. And off to Darrell Robinson, the left side. He bounced it to the right side. Penalty marker down. Angle sideline 45 midfield into SUU territory. Pushed out of bounds to the 46 by Parker Vance. But penalty marker in the Rams' backfield. And this goes against CSU, you'd imagine.
3: Holding. Offense, number 63. 10-yard penalty. First down.
1: That's the big sophomore right tackle, John Holthouse, who's getting the start at right tackle instead of Quentin Harris, who they had penciled into that tackle position. The transfer from TCU, Harris was battling a hamstring injury the latter half of camp and has yet to be cleared to play.
2: But by and large, another game where Colorado State, I think, done a pretty good job on the discipline side of things. Only 4 penalties last week against Wyoming. That's not something that's been hindering them here today.
1: In fact, that's the first penalty of the game by either team. First down and 20. Haney going to roll out to the left. Fires to Vereen. He's dropped in the backfield at the 20. And brought down there by Kashawn Johnson, who then decides to stand right over the top of Juice Vereen.
0: That has the feeling of almost feels like a busted play. I mean, it looks designed, but it looked like there was discomfort from jump with that.
1: By that holding penalty, nullified a 17-yard gain. And then now CSU going backwards. That's a loss of 1. In fact, more than that, let's call that a loss of 5. Second and 25 for CSU. They're going backwards at their own 22-yard line. Haney retreats the throw, has all day, zings one to the right side, leap and grab made, count at the 41, and then ushered out of bounds. At that point, it was R.J. Vick, his second catch of the contest. Rams get about 19 out of that one, and it sets up a manageable third down.
0: Say it with me, the vapor rub. Let's make that stick. Good. Rubbed off his guy, made a play, nice move outside, throwing it out there. Again, only guy that's going to get it is your receiver. Great play.
1: Third and 6 facing CSU at the 41-yard line. They need the 47. Man in motion, Dominic Toy from the shotgun. Haas Haney has Robinson next to him, takes the snap, looking right, quick throw. Caught, it's Harper on the slant. He'll have enough for the first down. He's out to the 49-yard line, tripped up by the defensive back, Tim Christian. How about that? They battled their way out of a second and 25.
2: Now, you talked about it earlier in the broadcast. Jackson Harper, you go to last week, every catch he had was either on a critical third down or a fourth down or the big one that went for the touchdown.
1: Which was third and long. Yeah, I mean, he just makes big catches and clutch situations. 6:30 to go in the second period, 24-14 Rams. First down out by midfield. This is Robinson off the left side, and again, no push from that offensive line. They just got stood up, and a loss of 1. Mason Stormstad, the linebacker out of Tempe, Arizona, on the stop.
0: And to pick up on what you guys are talking about, Harper, you cannot undervalue or overvalue, I should say, a receiver that is willing to go into the middle and do some dirty work. The quick slant is one of my favorite plays. I wish they'd run more 5-yard outs. Those are great plays, but that quick slant, quick hitter is just such a weapon. Glad we have a guy like Harper that will run that.
1: Second and 11 from the Ram 48-yard line, moving right to left. Haney to throw. Zings one across the middle. Diving catch made. Did he hold on to it? Harper did not. Would have been a pickup of close to six. Amari and York, the safety on the coverage. Here's third and long now for Colorado State. Incomplete pass. Stops the clock. 5:44 to go before halftime. 24-14. CSU out in front. Haas Haney today, 11 of 18, 209 yards, two touchdowns. That did throw his first interception of the year, came right at the end of the first quarter. Trips to the right side, single receiver out to the left, man in motion. Haney retreats, wants to throw. Hit as he throws, ball flies into the air, and it falls incomplete. Pressure from that backside on that defense. And it came from a number 41, Keenan Eck, the defensive end. Incomplete, fourth down. And for the second time this evening, Rams will have to punt it away.
2: Another example where if that is not blown up from the blind side, Haney's looking to go about 35 yards downfield. Had a look, had a receiver open, just not able to get it off in time.
1: Nathan Sutcliffe standing at his own 35-yard line. Snap is good. No rush to speak of. High, short end-over-end kick. Spuk coming up on it, calling for the fair catch, and he makes it right at about the 20-yard line. So 5:34 to go in the second, and Southern Utah had the big play. This 58-yard touchdown run from Floyd Chalk the last time they had the football. They're going to come back out down by 10.
2: Well, Marty, it's a huge, huge drive. I mean, you look at it, 5.5 left here, second quarter. You're up 24-14. If you allow this Southern Utah team to drive down the field, find the end zone for a second straight drive, all of a sudden you might be going into half up by 3 points.
0: We talk about it's a game of momentum swings. I'd say right now that, you know, Southern Utah's got to feel pretty good about themselves. I'm hoping that the adjustments, we talk about them, that CSU made the adjustments in that middle part of that mid-range there on their defense.
1: Floyd Chalk, the deep back. Back there with Will Burns, the quarterback, who's been pretty dynamic today. Hands to Chalk, some good penetration, but Chalk's able to get it back to the line of scrimmage and then gets two. Umar Diamande collaborating with Trayshawn Moore on the stop. Boy, CSU nearly got the handoff there, and somehow Chalk able to get 2-3 yards, guys.
0: I was going to say, you know, the other side of that, too, with an offense that Southern Utah runs like this, you got to have backs that can make at least the first guy miss, and if you can, you can get in yards. There's a couple times, as you mentioned, Brian, and you, that they're in there. We're right there with the handoff, but if you make that one guy miss, you may have a lot of open yards.
1: Boy, Chalk has been impressive here early in the season, averaging 141 rushing yards per game. He's found the end zone four times. We'll send him out of the backfield in motion. Burns to throw over the middle. Man wide open. Caught it to 40, 45. Watch out. Foot race. 45, 40. Down the left sideline. 30 to the 20 to the 10. And Bales is knocked off his pins at the 3. Caleb Presley was finally able to track him down, but another big play by Southern Utah, and it sets up first down, goal to go.
0: Man, I got to tell you, Southern Utah, they have no fear whatsoever. They just keep doing their thing over and over, and if they misfire on one, they come back with another play. Colorado State's got to realize, I think they do, obviously, there's still a lot of game left here.
1: But the Rams have been hurt in the middle of the field today.
0: Yeah.
1: I mean, there have been guys roaming free down the middle of the field, in between the hash marks. They haven't been able to figure it out. First down, goal to go, toss sweep. There's Chalk, left side. He'll walk into the end zone with little resistance. And don't look now, but Southern Utah has scored two straight touchdowns, and it's 24-20.
2: Now, defensive issues, but again, you can't lose sight of the fact that the offense has sputtered out.
0: Yeah.
2: And that is something that calculates into what you've seen, back-to-back touchdowns for Southern Utah. Yeah, you've had your issues defensively, but that offense has not been moving consistently and moving the chains.
1: Three plays, 81-yard drive, took just 1:22 off the clock. Jaden Rogers back for the PAT, swings the right leg through. It's up, and it's good. 14 straight now for the Thunderbirds, and it's 24-21. CSU still with the advantage. Gentlemen, apparently defense was optional today at Ag Day. Colorado State, 318 total yards in the first half. Southern Utah, 304. Yards in the first half. And I think coming into the contest, I think we knew the Southern Utah offense was good. And it did concerned me a little bit coming to the game. They had 513 total yards at Montana, and they completely dominated the stat sheet at the number two ranked FCS team up in Missoula 2 weeks ago. They end up losing that game 28-21.

0: that did whatever they wanted against Weber State last week, scoring 47 points. You knew their offense was good. It was going to have some yards, but you knew their defense wasn't great. But, man, I figured the Rams would probably have their way, but I just did not see Southern Utah racking up 300-plus yards in the first half here.
1: Well, I'll say this, at least from the offensive side for CSU. This is an example of Coach Morris says we got to worry about ourselves, because the last few offensive possessions for the Rams are all self-inflicted wounds. You know, either a drop pass, letting your quarterback get hit. Those are all CSU problems. That's not necessarily what Southern Utah is doing.
0: Here's the kickoff, and Colorado State's going to let it go in the end zone. Mel Brown did not want to bring it out. And CSU content to take it first down and 10 at their own 25-yard line. You look at the drives for Colorado State. This will be their eighth drive of the first half. They've had three touchdown drives, two plays, and three plays. Last time out, they had a 9-play drive. Longest drive of the game, 10 plays, 53 yards. It resulted in a field goal back in the first quarter of play. But really, the explosive plays have been the difference for CSU. And now it's Southern Utah that's coming through with some explosive plays on their side. 4:12 to go for halftime. 24-21 CSU. Rams tee it up at their own 25-yard line, moving right to left. Haney with two backs next to him. Hands off to the left side. Brown looking for space, not finding much. And it's a gain of two.
2: And it's been feast or famine for the Rams on the ground, at least so far here through about the first half of plays. You either get the big gainer that's there to be exploited, or Southern Utah slamming the door at the line of scrimmage.
1: I think the offensive line is still trying to establish somewhat of an identity of what they are. They have moments, but then they have other moments where you're like, it's like you said, Kevin, it's like fits and starts for them.
0: Second and 8 for Colorado State. Pistol set with Brown behind Haney. Now we'll reset to his left side. Receivers out to either side. This is Brown off the right side. Cut up field. Has a hole. Made a move. 40. Wow. Watch out. Foot race. Far side. 50. To the 40. To the 30. Brown cut back. And he's gone to the 10-5 touchdown. Mel Brown has been electric here in the second period of play. And a game filled with big plays. And chalk one up for Colorado State. Fire the cannon. It's 30-21.
1: If I can infuse a little music here, Mel Brown is just an ordinary guy. No, he's not. That was a great run, some great blocking, but some tremendous jukes downfield to make that happen.
0: Could somebody explain to these two teams you are allowed to play defense? It is not against the rules to play defense here today. Boy, incredible first half. If you're a fan of offensive football, who isn't? PAT is up and good by Kali and Guma. And another touchdown drive for Colorado State, gentlemen, that goes for two plays. They've had three touchdown drives that have gone for two plays, and the fourth touchdown drive went for three plays. Incredible.
1: A lot of explosive plays. Well, the fans love it. I mean, look at that. Look at that student section. Look, I mean, it's jam-packed. Just loving it.
0: 1,700 students last week. I don't know if there's 1,700 this week. I'd say there's probably close to 15.
1: Yeah.
2: I just wonder if you'd have to go back and take a look at it. When was the last time the Rams had a running back with 170 yards in the first half? I mean, it has been a while to see that sort of production in overall numbers. I mean, that is huge.
1: Maybe Capri Bibbs. Possibly. No, maybe Dylan Dawkins. I don't want to go too far back. Maybe Dawkins did.
0: Well, Brown had an 80-yard run and then a 73-yard run right there. So a majority of it coming on the two, but Rams will take it. And you look at the total offense. CSU with 393 total yards. We still have 321 to go in the first half of play. 31-21, here's the kickoff. And Southern Utah is going to let this one go out of the back of the end zone. First out of 10 from the 25-yard line. Mel Brown, 8 carries, 168 yards, 2 touchdowns in the game. Boss Haney is thrown for 209 and a pair of touchdowns and an interception. 393 total yards. Total yards for CSU, 304 total yards for Southern Utah.
2: I don't know what the over was in this game, but there are 52 points up on the scoreboard right now.
0: I'm going to guess they haven't hit the over yet, but they're pretty close.
2: Yeah.
0: And I will venture to guess they are going to hit it. Yes. If they haven't. First down and 10 for Burns at the 25. Burns turns. He'll hand off. And CSU has a pretty well defense. But the pile moves across the 27-yard line. Kenyon Eggers on the stop. That was Nico Alaile Falaula, the junior out of Anchorage, Alaska.
1: You know, I kind of said that I thought maybe this game would be fought a little bit in a phone booth because of the power running game, but I'm not. I mean, the thing that I've seen from Southern Utah I've been impressed with is their ability to throw and throw in space.
0: Clock runs, 2:50 to go here in the first half of play, 31-21 CSU. This is second down and six. Football at the 29-yard line for Southern Utah. Burns working out of the shotgun. Wants to throw. Now under pressure, Burns in deep trouble. He throws it to the right side. That's going to be intentional grounding. Nobody around. And Jim Moore is down there. He's trying to throw his own flag as if he had an opportunity to do it.
1: Sorry, Brian. Moore is the closest guy to the ball. Yeah. He was like there. How's that not a flag?
0: Well, he wasn't out of the tackle box, was he?
1: Oh, no. Yeah, there it is. Yeah.
3: Intentional grounding. Offense, number 7. Loss of down at the spot of the foul. Third down.
0: So that was the spot of the foul, which was the 12-yard line. They need the 35 to get the first down, and that's about as clear of an intentional grounding situation as you're going to find. I mean, nobody there. And Burns, as good of an athlete as he is, just too much trouble to escape from.
1: That was a nicely designed blitz call there by the Rams. That was a good defensive call there.
0: And it is a loss of down 2. Third and 23 for Southern Utah, their own 12-yard line. Burns from the shotgun. He'll turn and hand off. Chalk straight up the middle. Ran into a wall of orange going nowhere. It's fourth down, and CSU's going to get the football back with 2 minutes and change to go in the first half.
2: Now Jim Mora raced out to signal his timeout.
3: Timeout, Colorado State, their first of the half.
2: And think about what we've seen so far. Based on what we have seen, not a bad idea. 2 minutes and 26 seconds through this first half has been an eternity. I mean, we've seen 14 points put up in just over 90 seconds of a span already here in the first half.
0: Well, I mean, here are the time of possessions on Colorado State's touchdown drives. 47 seconds, 44 seconds, 23 seconds, in 48 seconds.
1: Wow.
0: Four touchdowns.
1: Not even 5 minutes.
0: They haven't gone over a minute. They do not have a minute-plus touchdown drive today.
1: Oh, man.
0: I mean, I've been doing this a long time, guys. I've never seen that. All right, so Danny Valencia, the punter for Southern Utah, standing on his own goal line. Jackson Harper standing on his own 45. Wind is at the back. And the timeout there saved the Rams 26 seconds because Southern Utah would have let it go down to the two-minute timeout. Snap is good. Kick is away. Low-line driving kick. Harper comes up on it. Has it to the 50. Starts to the right side. 45-40. Got to the edge. 30. Harper 25. Tight roping. He was just pushed out of bounds near the 20. Well, the Rams, I don't know if they're going to need 2:15. With field position like this, they'll spot him out at the 18-yard line.
1: What I love, number 8, didn't see what it was. He could have cracked back that guy, and he played basketball. I'm holding up my arms. The guy's going to run into me. That is smart football. That's something we have not seen in a while about smart, disciplined football and special teams. Don't have to hit every guy. Just get in front of him like basketball. Set a screen. Let your guy who's a good athlete do the work.
2: I was just thinking the same thing. If this was 25 years ago, you would have just seen two of the most devastating blindside blocks you could have ever imagined.
1: And guys like me would have loved that. You're like, oh, I'm just lining that guy up to knock him in the next week.
0: Well, Colorado State in the Starlink red zone. Starlink fast, affordable internet. First down and 10. This is Robinson off the left side. It got crushed as he got through that offensive line. Tim Malo, the safety, met him right there. Gain of 1. And the Rams will take it down to the 2-minute timeout here.
1: I'd love to see them run the ball. To me, I still
3: wish. 2-minute timeout.
0: Well, here's the deal. I mean, look, you don't want Southern Utah to be able to turn around and steal some late points on the other side because the Thunderbirds have had their share of big plays, and the Thunderbirds are going to get the football right to open up the second half.
1: Exactly. You don't want – that's what happened last week. We talked about this with Wyoming.
0: Six-point swing.
1: Right, exactly. We missed the field goal. They get the ball and score. Then they get the ball back in the second half, score. You don't want that. Not at all.
0: All right, we are at the two-minute timeout here in Fort Collins. 31-21, it's been a track meet here at Canvas Stadium. We're back after this with the conclusion of the first half of Colorado State Sports Network from Learfield.
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0: 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Two-minute timeout here in the first half. We're at Fort Collins, 31-21. Colorado State and Southern Utah. I mean, this has been a track meet. Each of these two teams have done what they've wanted to do here on offense. And Colorado State, opportunity to get some late points here. They have a second down and 9. They're inside the Starlink red zone. And they're at the 17-yard line. Boy, you punch another one in here and take a 17-point lead into halftime, you feel pretty good. I mean, 38 first half points if you score a touchdown here. Was the last time you've seen 38 in the first half, kids?
2: Yeah, the Rams put up 17 points the first quarter so far. 14 more here in the second quarter. Chance to hopefully make that 21 points in this second quarter.
0: Colorado State had 14 points in the first 81 seconds today. All right, two teams ready to roll. Darrell Robinson out there as the running back, sitting to the right side of Haas Haney, who has worked exclusively out of the shotgun today. This is a real tight formation. All the receivers on the inside. Haney takes a snap, quick throw, right side. Harper caught it to 15. Oh, what a move to the 10. 5, touchdown! Harper takes it into the porch. Fire the cannon. I mean, Colorado State doing whatever they want. Touchdown, it's 37-21.
1: That's just getting your great athletes out in space and saying, make a one-on-one move. And there was great blocking again downfield. That's what they're trying to do. Just get the ball to the playmaker and say, it's you versus him one-on-one. Are you better than him? Then go show it.
0: So Kali and Guma out to attempt the PAT. Snap is good. Sutcliffe for the hold. Kick is up, and it is through. Walker Heimbach, the long snapper. And it's 38-21. 38 first half points. I mean, got to give Comatose a break down there.
2: Look at Haas Haney.
0: You're going to run out of ammunition, Kevin.
2: In essentially the last six quarters of football, he has thrown 8 touchdown passes.
1: And he's spread around. I mean, there's we always wonder, is there enough football for your playmakers? I'm seeing enough football because I'm seeing all these guys and names popping up, running backs, receivers, getting the tight ends a little more involved. They're spreading the ball around.
0: Colorado State has receptions by 6 different receivers here today. And touchdown catches by 3 of them. Cedric Ross on just a little flip to him on what essentially was a fly sweep, but it goes as a touchdown pass. Went for 68 yards on the second play of the game to get the scoring started. And Terrence Smith Jr. had a 37-yard touchdown reception. And then that one right there, Jackson Harper from 17 yards away. Scoring drive summary presented by Peterson Toyota in Fort Collins. Rams go 2 plays, 18 yards. Have you heard that one before? A 2-play touchdown drive for Colorado State. Guys, it is uncanny. I mean, I have never seen anything like it. This kick is going to go out of the back of the end zone. CSU, and again, if you're just joining us, Colorado State, we're in the first half. It's 38-21. Rams have 5 touchdown drives, 5 of them. If you want to call them drives, 2 plays, two plays, three plays, two plays, two plays. I mean, in the yardage, I mean, that was the only time they worked on a short field. Those touchdown drives have been 75 yards, 45 yards, 81 yards, 75 yards, and then 18.
1: If they do a composite of this game, you could watch it in 4 minutes.
0: All right, first down and 10 for Southern Utah. There's no doubt they're thinking points here. Southern Utah's all three timeouts here. Buck 54 to go in the first half. Burns back to throw. He's under pressure, and he spun down to the turf. Tried to step up into the pocket, and it was Elijah Brown coming off the edge to get him.
2: Well, Brian, just to reinforce what you talked about, I mean, Haas Haney had a big week last week. He had 214 yards. He has 226 so far here in the first half.
0: Loss of two on the play. Burns the throw. Ball tipped at the line of scrimmage. It was almost picked off. Umar Diamande, the linebacker. Boy, he leaped in the air, and it went right off his hands.
1: See, I always say, if you're a big like that D lineman, get in the passing lanes. Get your hands up. You know, Burns is not an overly, you know, he's not short, but he's not an overly tall quarterback. Get your hands up in the passing lanes. You can get things like that to happen.
0: It's a third down and 12. Southern Utah needs the 35-yard line. Burns from the shotgun. Buck 28 to go in the first half. Rams by 17. Burns sending two receivers to the right, looking to the left, lofts one up, left sideline, incomplete, wires crossed. He was looking for Jack Fairchild, who stopped right at the sticks. Burns threw it down the sidelines. Airmailed him by 10 yards, incomplete, fourth down, and CSU is going to get the football back with two timeouts and plenty of time.
2: He could run three drives a minute 24. they're going to get it in great field position. This is plenty of time for Jim Moore and company here to try to add. And boy, if you could just get even another three, you feel so much better than what you were facing, which was potentially going into halftime up by just three.
0: Southern Utah cut it to 24-21, and then back-to-back touchdowns for the Rams. Low line driving kick. This one near side. Harper has to retrieve. Back at his own 25. Made a man miss. Came up to the 30 and then just got smoked. And then the Southern Utah player is going to come and stand over the top of him. That's Toyota Mariner. And I hate that. He was out of bounds. It looked like it was close to being a...
1: It was very borderline. I mean, he's making a move. Then he goes...
0: And look, I mean, that's a defender in Toyota Mariner where his defense has given up 411 yards. I know it was on special teams, but yeah. You're going to go stand over the top of a guy, and I just hate that crap.
1: Yeah, look at the scoreboard. I always say that. If you're going to do that, yeah, check out what's really going on.
0: I mean, it was a big hit. He de-cleated Harper, no question, but, I mean, you're just getting torched out there. All right, here we go. First down and 10 for the Rams at their own 30-yard line. We're still in the second quarter. Buck 14 to go. Haney, straight drop, sets his feet, fires over the middle, leaping grab. That's Harper. Caught at the 40. Weaves his way out of traffic and then ran out of real estate as he came to the near side to the 43-yard line. That's a first down.
2: How smart was that? Getting out of bounds. You save those two timeouts. Still have over a minute to work with here in this first half. And another clutch catch over the middle for Harper.
0: Yeah, Jackson Harper's been terrific. 5 for 78 and a touchdown. Touchdown. Two touchdowns down the season. Shotgun snap on first down. Haney wings one out to the left side. Diving catch made at the 48-yard line by R.J. Vick. His third reception of the game. That's 8. Clock runs. 56 seconds to go in the half. Rams still with 2 timeouts in their back pocket. They're up by 17. Haney with 2 receivers right, 1 to the left. Straight drop again for Haney. Dances in the pocket. Now rolled to the right. Haney still looking. Lofts it up down the sideline. Into the hands of the receiver at the 35-yard line. Boy, that was Juice Vereen, the tight end, and he just lofted it right over the defender.
1: What a mobile quarterback can do is extend plays. Haney extended that play, and a great play by Juice Vereen, just looking and just taking it right in.
0: First down, taking a shot over the middle of the field. Cut at the 10. Walking into the end zone for the touchdown is Terrence Smith, Jr., his second TD grab of the evening, and it's 44-21 CSU.
1: Track meet. This is a track meet.
0: An offensive display we have not seen in over a decade here at Colorado State. I get it. It's an FCS team, but 44 points and 500 yards, and we are still in the first half. PAT is up, and it's good. 45-21, Colorado State. Gentlemen, that's their longest touchdown drive of the game. It took them all of four plays. They really stretched that one out.
2: Hey, Brian, you joked after they scored 14 points in the first minute, 39. You said, oh, you know, they're on pace for 800 yards of offense. Now they're on pace for 1,000 yards of offense here tonight.
0: Just incredible, guys. I'm trying to think about the last time you've seen an offensive output like this for CSU. And look, they had 58 when the stadium opened here. But, man, it has been just offensive fireworks, and really from the opening kick.
1: You know what? Oh, go ahead.
2: 28 points just in the second quarter.
1: Just that, I was going to say, what that tells me, what I like about this, is the Rams aren't satisfied. They're not just like, well, let's just take it into the locker room. No, let's be aggressive. Let's score. This is an aggressiveness, guys, I haven't seen from a Colorado State offense in how long. Points aside, just where they're aggressive, saying, no, we want more. We're going to take what we want.
0: So CSU to kick it off for the 29th time this afternoon. All right, I might be exaggerating on that one.
1: Feels like
0: Gavin Craig kicks it off right to left. And this will go over the head of the return man.
1: But even with all the success, there are still little things I see that need to be worked on, need to be corrected, Kevin. A few things with the offensive line. Brian pointed out, boy, there's some softness in that between the D-line and the secondary in the middle there that may need to be addressed.
0: So first down and 10 for the 25 for Southern Utah. They will get the football to open up the second half. Looking at the media guide, 77 points were scored against Emporia State back in 1967. That's the highest output ever. To throw, Burns fires one left side. Leaping grab, that's a pick. Rams have come up with another pick at the 40-yard line. CJ Blocker able to jump in front of it, and he dove forward and makes the catch at the 40-yard line. His second pick of the season. Hey, 27 seconds left. Are they going to put up a 50 spot in the first half?
2: And two things. First of all, why are you throwing that football? Yeah. Why would you not just take it into the half? Feel pretty good about some of the things you've done here. Secondly, if I'm Jim Mora, Price Tracy, I'm opening things up, and I'm saying we're going to put 50 up, and we're going to the break with a massive lead.
1: Quick change. That's what we're talking about. Here's the chance to do that quick change move where we can score, and they've been doing it, you know, quickly all game.
0: So the Ram offense is going to come back out. 27 seconds to go in the half. It's 45-21, CSU leading, where they're looking for more. Haas Haney. As Robinson next to him, fakes the handoff, steps up in the pocket. Now he wants to run, has the 40, angling sideline 35, and then scampers out of bounds into that SUU bench on the east side of the stadium. That's close to a first down. I think he picked up 9. He'll be a yard short. Only took a few seconds off the clock. 21 seconds left against CSU with 2 timeouts.
1: I want to mention on that pick play, too, great defensive line pressure. They had Burns, and they were all over him on that play, too.
0: Drips to the left side, single wide receiver to the right side. Haney in the backfield awaiting the snap. He gets it, wants to pass. Haney lofts it up into the end zone. Nobody home that time. Dominic Toy got caught up in the mix trying to get out of his break. No blood, 15 seconds to go.
1: Yeah, they'll get out of here with at least, you would think, a field goal. But boy, 6-7 would be great.
0: Third down and 2 for Colorado State. 15 seconds left in the first half of play. This game has almost taken 2 hours here in the first half. Kicked off at 5:02 Mountain Time. We're now at 6:50 Mountain Time. Trips to the left, single receiver to the right. Haney to throw, 4-man rush. Hoskin lofted up near sideline. Has a man out there, LaVon Brown. He dropped it. Oh, he was there right at the pylon, and I think he was trying to haul it in and keep his feet in at the same time, and it went right through his hands and complete. That would have been 50.
2: Oh, that was a gorgeous pass. I mean, right in the bucket and right to the hands.
0: So fourth down, and Kali Nguma is going to come out, and the Rams will attempt a 51-yarder. little bit of wind out there, but not much. Football spotted at the right hash. This is going into the porch for the right-footed kicker. I'm Bach, the long snapper, and Sutcliffe is the holder, and we have a timeout as Southern Utah coach Dwayne Fitzgerald going to ice the kicker here. 8 seconds to go in the half. 45-21, CSU up by 24. It has been just offensive fireworks the entire contest. If you're just joining us, it's a CSU team that has 489 total yards of offense. They have not been stopped here tonight. Couple of punts mixed in there, but the big picture, six touchdowns in the first half. 30-second timeout. Coming up at halftime, Marty Cesario will have the highlights. That might take the entire halftime.
7: Longer than the plays themselves.
2: You feel like you've almost forgotten the fact that Mel Brown has 168 yards and two touchdowns right now as well.
0: Hassani has four touchdowns in the game, yeah. So this will be an attempt to 51. Sutcliffe to hold, and Guma eyes, gives the okay. Sutcliffe calls for it, swings the right leg through, has the distance. It is on its way, and it is good. Ali and Guma from 51. His career long coming into the season was 46. And it's 48-21 with 3 seconds to go in the first half.
1: Some good work by this Ram team. And what encourages me, though, again, is there's still areas of opportunity where they can improve. I mean, there's just little things here and there. The fits and starts that the offense has had, and you say fits and starts, they've scored 48 points. The Rams could have 50-something. Catch a couple passes, a few breaks here or there. Hassani, who's been money most of the time, just a couple passes, just a tad short, and you're like, those are little things that you can improve upon, and then you say, boy, what if from there?
0: So the Rams set to kick it off one more time here. Craig set to boot it away from his own 35-yard line. And he's going to squib it down the middle of the field. And it's picked up at the 15 to the 20. And snowed under at the 25. That will do it for the first half of play in a game that has seen a plethora of points, most of them scored by the orange-clad Rams, who have put on an offensive display for the Ag Day faithful here this afternoon. 30 minutes in the books. Colorado State, nearly 500 yards of total offense. They lead Southern Utah 48-21. The halftime show presented by Ironton Distillery with Marty Cesario. It comes up next on the Colorado State Sports Network from Learfield.
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2: Welcome to Field Level here at Canvas Stadium. What an exciting first half of play. Almost 2 hours of football action between Colorado State and Southern Utah. It's Marty Cesario, again, down here on the sidelines with your halftime show, supported proudly by Ironton Distillery. 48-21, Colorado State has the lead over Southern Utah. Just got a note, thankfully handed to us from the communications department, Jeff Schmidt and Ryan Pfeiffer. The 48 points scored here tonight in the first half of play, the second most ever collected by a Rams football team in any half in the history of CSU football. The most ever was 49 in the second half of a UTEP game in 1984. So here, 48, second most ever any half by the CSU Rams. Let's go through some of those highlights. There's a lot. 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Let's start from the beginning. What a great start by the Colorado State Rams. First possession, and they get the splash play with the passing game.
3: For CSU, moving left to right. Darrell Robinson is the deep back. He's off the right hip of Hosseini. Man in motion. They'll run the fly sweep, running to the right side. Cutting up field is Ross. Cut up at the 25, 30, 35, 40. Watch out. In the clear. He's to the 40, to the 30, down the near sideline, to the 20, 10. Touchdown! Right out of the gates. The Rams are a-running. Fire the cannon, and it's 6-0 CSU.
2: How about a hint by the Rams? Comatose, get yourself ready. Stay sharp. Got a lot of work to do for that cannon over there in the southeast corner of Canvas Stadium. Cedric Ross, TD pass from Hosseini, 68 yards, 14-13 on the clock. Bam! Just like that, the Rams were up 7-0. And then immediately, the defense collects the football. Umar Diomande with a fumble recovery at the plus 45. So from there, the Rams capitalize on that turnover.
3: Pistol, Haney takes the shotgun snap, play fake, rolls to the left, now sets his feet, deep ball, has a man out there, wide open, caught, touchdown! Terrence Smith Jr. broke the top on the defense, and Haney dropped it right in his hands. Fireworks at Canvas. It's 13-0, and we're a minute and a half in.
2: How about that? 13-21 mark in the first quarter play. Haas to Smith, 38 yards, and the Rams were up 2 touchdowns. Now, Southern Utah had an answer. They were able to score on a touchdown pass about midway through the first quarter, but then Jackson Harper gets a long pass for 49 yards to set the Rams up at the plus 25. They were able to convert that into a field goal from Kali Nguma from 40 yards out. So at 4:54, the Rams were up by 10, 17-7. Then the Rams threw an interception. No threat, though. Nothing happened. No big deal. Rams get the ball back, thankfully, with the defense able to get the ball back in the hands of the offense of Colorado State. And under that duress, with that challenge, after a flaw, their first pick of the season by their quarterback, well, Mel Brown, he went nutso on this play.
3: Off left side, there's a crease at the 25. Oh, what a move. 30, breaking it outside. Mel Brown, 40, 45, 50, down the near sideline to the 40, to the 30. Brown still on his feet, chucking to the goal line to the 10, and he got pushed out inside the 5.
2: And from there, Mel Brown gets his name called again, rightfully so, able to knock it in from 1 yard out. So at the 12:58 mark in the second quarter, Brown scores, and the Rams were up 24-7. Let's fast forward to Southern Utah, threatening a little bit. Their talented running back, Floyd Chalk, downfield, able to score on this play.
3: Chalk back in there, the San Jose State transfer. He's run for over 100 yards in each of the first two games for Southern Utah. Burns turns, hands to Chalk, has a crease. Hope made a move. Watch out, 50, 45, 40, 35, 30. Straight up the hash marks to the 20, to the 10. Touchdown. Southern Utah strikes on the big play. That's 58 yards. Floyd Chalk takes it to the house, and it's 24-13.
4: Well, we knew that kid was good, and he showed it right there. 58 yards. Floyd Chalk scores at 9:57. The Southern Utah Thunderbirds were within 10. Then they scored again not too long after a 75-yard pass that set them up deep into the red zone of CSU. Chalk scores again from 3 yards out, and then suddenly it's 24-21, and Thunderbirds got our attention. But from there, well, the Rams went nutso, specifically number one on this run shortly after.
3: Second and 8 for Colorado State. Pistol set with Brown behind Haney. Now we'll reset to his left side. Receivers out to either side. This is Brown off the right side. Cut up field. Has a hole. Made a move. 40. Watch out. Foot race. Far side. 50. To the 40. To the 30. Brown cut back. And he's gone to the 10-5 touchdown. Bell Brown has been electric here in the second period of play, and a game filled with big plays. And Chalk one up for Colorado State. Fire the cannon. It's 30-21.
4: You heard Brian Roth mention the cutback. That was dirty, and it really showcased what Mel Brown has brought here as a first-year running back with Colorado State. 73 yards, Brown goes, and the Rams are up 31-21 from that point on. 24 unanswered points in total for Colorado State. You got a touchdown from Jackson Harper from 17 yards out at 159. Then Terrence Smith from 33 yards out, another touchdown connection from Hoss Haney. C.J. Blocker gets the interception with 27 seconds left, and then the Rams put up three more from 51 yards out. Kali Nguma sends one in to make it 48-21. Again, the second most points ever scored by Colorado State in any half in the history of the football program. 48-21 is what we have. We'll continue with more of the halftime show. Caleb Allen will have the full scoreboard within the Pac-12 and the top 25. That'll be next on the Colorado State Sports Network from Learfield.
1: 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Reuse of this presentation is prohibited without the expressed written consent of the university and Learfield. Announcers are provided by Learfield and approved by the university.
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1: From the Learfield studios here in Fort Collins, I'm Caleb Allen. Let's take a look at some of your out-of-town scores from across the top 25 and, of course, here in the Pac-12 Conference. Earlier this morning, number 11, Oklahoma, was on the road in the Big House taking on Michigan, looking to bounce back from their week one scare over Western Michigan. And it was a 17-10 win as number 11 goes down, Oklahoma falling to Michigan this afternoon. Number 6, Oregon, loses on the road at Oklahoma State, 39-31. It snaps Oregon's 41-game winning streak against unranked opponents. Other scores from the top 25, number 12, Alabama has a big second half as they knock off Kentucky on the road, 45-17. The matchup of the weekend, late stages of the first half, it's a 13-3 lead for the Ohio State Buckeyes as they are on the road in Austin, taking on the fourth team in the country, the Texas Longhorns. As for the Pac-12, a couple of earlier scores coming in. UTSA gets the job done over Texas State, 31-26. Kansas State handles Washington State, 34-7. And a thriller for Utah State as they gave Washington, number 19 Washington, all they could handle. 16-14, the final, as Washington has to push down a Hail Mary attempt late from the Aggies. 16-14, the final from Washington. Some in-progress games. Boise State running away with it as they're hosting Memphis, 38-20. 12 minutes remaining in the fourth quarter in that contest. At halftime in at UCLA, San Diego State is scoreless with UCLA through 30 minutes of play there. Texas Tech, number 13, Texas Tech with a 7-point lead over Oregon State, 14-7, just under 2 minutes to go in the first half. Later tonight, Sacramento State will travel to Fresno State, 8:30 kick, as Fresno State looks for win number one here in 2026. And of course, your Rams leading Southern Utah 48-21 at halftime. When we return, we'll get back to Marty, some halftime stats, and a little bit from head coach Jim Mora, right here on the Colorado State Sports Network from Learfield.
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7: 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Huge numbers on the board. 48-21 with Colorado State leading Southern Utah. Let's check out some of the first half statistics here. And big numbers popping off the page. Colorado State overall 489 total yards of offense. 291 for Southern Utah. Net rushing yards, if we break them down, 193 for CSU. Hello, Mel Brown. 104 net rushing yards for Southern Utah. If we look at the total yards in passing, 296 for Haas Haney and his passing game for CSU.

0: the ones making the connections with Haney. Jackson Harper, 5 catches, 72 yards, and 1 touchdown. And then there is Terrence Smith with 4 receptions, 90 yards, and 2 TDs. And again, remember, we have the note shared by the communications staff. The 48 points on the board by Colorado State, the second most ever scored in any half of play by the Rams in the history of the football program. So there's your halftime stats. We're going to send them back upstairs to Roth, Lenz, and McGlue. We got another half of this ahead with the Rams leading. I'm Marty Cesario, and this is the Colorado State Sports Network from Learfield.
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8: Rams with the opening kickoff. It will be returned. This will be Thomas from his own goal line out to the 10, 15, 20 angles to the right side, 25, and then gets melted as he crosses the 30-yard line. Penalty marker down on the play. Again, 48-21, Rams in control in this one against Southern Utah to the Big Sky, an FCS team. They come in at 1-1 of the season. Colorado State 1-0 after the win against Wyoming last week, 35-13. See what the penalty is all about.
10: During the return, holding, return team number 6, 10-yard penalty, first down.
8: So that'll nullify a pretty good return there for Southern Utah. It was a return of 34 yards. All right, we're going to check in with Marty Cesario here in just a moment. He had a chance to talk to Jim Moore as the head football coach was walking out of the locker room. We'll get to Marty here in just a second. It's an Ag Day here in Fort Collins. Rams wore the orange uniforms. They have the white helmets with the orange face mask. Meanwhile, red pants, white jerseys, red helmets for Southern Utah. Burns the throw on first down.

0: Steps up in the pocket, throws short underneath, grabbed and dropped at the 20. No gain on the play there. Let's go downstairs. Marty, what did Coach have to say at halftime?
1: I asked that Coach Jim Mora, you know, how do you react and what's your plan of attack heading into the second half after all that's occurred so far at Canvas Stadium here tonight? He just looked at me and said, we absolutely have to stop them getting big plays. It's up to our defense.
0: Yeah, but it's about the only way you're going to lose this game if you continue to give up massive plays. But then again, Southern Utah hasn't shown any signs of slowing the Rams down. They'll run the option, burns to the right side, pitches at the last second to the running back, Chalk, who got undercut by Jasim Mitchell. That's a pickup of two, brings up third down.
2: One of the things that we were talking about adjustments, and we were talking about how it looked like they were getting some traction, Southern Utah running the more traditional option. That was a great lockdown there by the Rams. Probably one of the things they talked about, saying, let's not let them get on track with running that.
0: Third and eight for Southern Utah. Rams look like they're going to bring the house. Burns was going to snap it. Now he steps up to the line of scrimmage. Everybody looks over to the sideline to the left. East sideline occupied by Southern Utah. He'll reset the running back to the left of him from the shotgun. Claps his hands. Take the snap. It's only a four-man rush. Rolls the pocket to the left. He's still looking. He wants to run. Has some space, 25-30, and he'll prance out of bounds right at the sticks. That's a first down. Move the chains.
3: I think you look at defensive adjustments, and I know it's not a big play right there, but again, third and long, that's where you got to get off the field right there and then get your offense back out, get back on the attack. Instead, chains move, and here you go. You're staying out there on the defensive side.
0: Opening possession here with the third period of play for Southern Utah. It's 48-21, Rams with the lead. First down at 10. Here's that wishbone formation out there. You got the pistol set with the quarterback and the shotgun. You have two H-backs. Then right behind him is Floyd Chalk. He's going to reset him to the right side. Boy, just a unique formation. Hands to Chalk. Bounces off one man. Bounces to the outside. Uh-oh, has some room. 35-40 up the far sideline. Broke a tackle. 50 down the sideline. 40, 35, and undercut and pushed out of bounds near the 30. How in the world did he find any daylight out of that? That should have been a loss of one. Instead, it goes as a big gain. Elijah McCantos pushed him out of bounds.
2: It's almost like it's a reverse wishbone in that you have the two backs out front, the quarterback's point, then a guy behind him. So if you think of the wishbone, it's like, yeah, it's not traditionally, it's not forward at you like the triangle up. It's the triangle facing the line of scrimmage.
0: Football at the 33-yard line. They marked him out of bounds a little ways back to when he got tackled. Good news for the Rams. First down and 10. And there's the backup running back. Takes it across the 30 ahead for 2-3 yards. Tackled by Elijah McCantos. That was Nico Ala'ile-Fala'ula.
2: Well, we heard Marty down there say, Coach said, we got to stop with the big plays. And exactly not what the doctor ordered there.
0: 35 yards, by the way, on that run by Floyd Chalk. Chalk now over 100 yards for the third consecutive game to open up the season. The tailback for Southern Utah. Played the last 2 years at San Jose State. Was hurt last year, only played 4 games. The year before that, ran for 721 yards for the Spartans and 10 touchdowns. So he has FBS experience. Second down and 6 to throw. Burns whips one left sideline and grab made at the 22-yard line. First down, running out of bounds at that point. And it's another first down for Southern Utah. And again, nobody played a lot of defense in the first half, and a trend starting to continue here in the second half as Southern Utah, they're on the move.
3: We're going back to that 31-point second quarter. 24 of those 31 points that the Rams put up came in the last 3 minutes and 20 seconds of that second quarter.
0: First down and 10 for Southern Utah, moving left to right, opening drive in the second half. Rams again crowding the line of scrimmage. This is from the 22. Fumbled snap. They get it to Chalk. He's in big time trouble and manages to fight his way back to the line of scrimmage before he runs into the linebacker Umar Diamande. But again, you talk about backs making something out of nothing. I mean, that is what Floyd Chalk does. He's been impressive. He goes 5'8". He's a bowling ball, 5'8", 205 pounds.
2: Yeah, I was thinking that when you were talking about his size in the first half. I said, yeah, he's like a bowling ball. Just, got that moundness to him.
0: Clock runs 10 and a half minutes to go in the third period of play. Second down, 10. Southern Utah with the football spot at the far hash. Burns working out of the shotgun. Chalk off his right hip. Pair of receivers out to the right side, along with a couple of tight ends to the right side. Hand to Chalk. He drives to the left side. Ran into a wall of orange, and he stretches forward to the 20-yard line. Brings up third down and eight. And there's the third down train horn. See if it helps out this Rams defense. Southern Utah's converted on 4 of 8 on third down tonight.
2: Well, I think if we can get out of here just holding them to a field goal, that's a little bit of a victory for us, just being how the opportunities were they making, Southern Utah making those big plays.
0: Burns, the quarterback, lined up in the backfield as a running back off his right side. Pair of receivers to the right, slot left, and a tight end left as well. Colorado State with 4 men on the line of scrimmage. The tight end motions out to the left side. Here they come. Burns in all sorts of trouble. Dumps it off. Oh, he got picked off with the 30. He tried to dump it off to the running back, and he threw it right to Umar Diamande. The Ram defense opportunistic for the third time here tonight.
2: Burns is a little bit of a riverboat gambler. He's made some decisions that have been questionable, and a few times he's gotten lucky with them, but there's been a few that have hurt them, and that was one of those. That was just a bad decision to throw. He would have been better off eating it and letting his field goal kicker try to kick a long field goal.
0: Third interception of the game for Will Burns, and Colorado State's defense, they were bending, but they did not break. Ram football when we come back. 9:20 to go in the third from Fort Fawn, 48-21. Rams out in front of the Thunderbirds on the Colorado State Sports Network from Learfield.
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0: So the Colorado State Rams going to get the football back here at the 9:20 mark of the third period, 48-21 on this Ag Day Saturday. Brian Roth, Marty Lenz back with you in the booth. As always, we are pleased to bring in the president of Colorado State into the radio booth, Amy Parsons. Bam, great to see you. And this is so much fun. I know you got your orange blazer on. Why not? It's Ag Day. It's too much fun.
9: It is too much fun. I mean, and look at the students out there all in their orange. Something about the orange, right?
0: Just
9: picks up the energy all over the stadium. Great crowd again tonight. What a beautiful night, too. The weather really cooperated with us. And, you know, it helps to have a score like this, too. Looking pretty good.
0: What can you say about these students, though, to open up the year? 17,500 last week. I don't know if there's that many here, but maybe 15th. I mean,
9: yeah.
0: They have come out in full
9: They've
0: force.
9: They've sure come out in full force. And what a great tradition this is to remind everybody of our Aggie roots. And we're in our pumpkin and our alfalfa, yeah. And we've got all of our ag producers here and farmers and ranchers just reminding everybody about not just our roots, but our future. This is what we're all about at CSU.
2: Yeah, I was talking about this with John Weber, and I said, you know, we always embraced Ag Day in our day, but you really highlighted it nowadays.
9: You know, it's two big games in a row, right? I mean, our border war last week with Wyoming and then Ag Day. What a way to start the season.
0: Darrell Robinson takes the carry over the left side across 35 to the 40. Yeah, I mean, I think the orange, and what 2010, when did that start? I should have that off the top of my head. But
9: it's
0: I mean,
9: about just 40 years.
0: Yeah, but when they started wearing the orange uniforms, though.
9: Oh, like, yeah, that I don't know,
0: yeah,
9: actually.
0: I think it was 2010, but I know it's been 40 years with Ag Day.
9: Yeah, 40 years with Ag Day.
0: You know, I had a chance to see John Matusema,
9: oh my
0: Dr.
9: Gosh.
0: John.
9: 105 years old.
0: 105 years old. He was at the coach's show the other night, and he and Phil McGraw were the
10: really that's the genesis of Ag Day, and they wanted a way to celebrate the, you know, land grant mission that we have here at Colorado State. And why is that so important?
9: That's absolutely right. And you know, talk about Johnny Matsushima, yeah. And I was with him last night out at RDEC at our Ag Experiment Station, and we named this Livestock Research Center after him. He's 105 years old, just such a pioneer in his industry, and he inspires people in so many different ways. And he was here tonight. He was here at Ag Day with the, you know, happy 105th cookies on it. You know, I mean, as a land grant institution, we have such a unique history and such a special history, and things like this really remind everybody of that, you know, the power of the tradition and the history of Colorado State University and who we are as Aggies, right? So we're wearing our pumpkin and our alfalfa here today.
10: It looks good. Third down and two, and they give it to Robinson over the left side. He has the first down out to the 43, so the chains move, as does the clock inside, 8 minutes to go. How did you celebrate the Wyoming win last Saturday?
9: Well, I tell you what, you know, Coach Mora ushered us into the locker room to hoist up the boot in the locker room, and he actually gave me a game ball, and that was just so special. And and then to see the boot, you know, kind of running around town, and I tell you, today I don't think I've ever seen Ram fans so happy to be starting the season with this kind of play. Yeah. Right, and with a win over Wyoming, it just means so much to the Ram community.
10: Mel Brown over the left side, good for 4 yards, brings up second down at 6. Again, the Rams leading here 48-21 against Southern Utah. We have President Amy Parsons in the booth with us. She joins us each and every home game. In the third quarter, quick throw, Jackson Harper on the right side, has it at the 50, tried to break a tackle, couldn't, but charges ahead for the first down.
9: Nice.
10: And once again, the sticks will move, but I want to go back to this whole celebration today. Tell me about the pregame for you. They're going no huddle, of course, now that we have you in here. Let me get one more play, and I want to hear from you. Hassani retreats, going to load up, fires. R.J. Vick is out there.
2: Oh, that's a flag.
10: Gets tripped up. A flag comes in. This is going to be pass interference, and it's going to be a 15-yard penalty. But tell me about the festivities out there, because – food is a big part of this day.
9: Yeah, the Ag Day barbecue. You know, I joke, but it's true. It's my husband's favorite eating day. The entire area talks about it for days leading up to it.
11: Automatic first down.
10: It's funny. Yeah. I was joking with Coach Mora Wednesday at the coach's show. We're talking about the food. He goes, "Well, I'm not going to be able to enjoy the food. I'm working." I go, "Coach, I have to work too. They make me work too. I get to enjoy the food."
2: When I was a civilian, I got to enjoy the food.
10: You got to enjoy the day.
9: We had a big presence today too from National Western, from producers all over Colorado, farmers and ranchers.
2: Farm to table is from here, and I tell people that all the time. Where we, this institution, University Ag Roots, you hear that buzzword all the time, starts here.
9: It's our roots and our future.
2: Yeah.
10: Haney back to throw here on first down, lofts one up far sideline, leaping grab made at the sideline. Did he keep it inbounds? He did, at the 10-yard line. Cedric Ross, the freshman, went up and grabbed it. Had to climb the ladder on that one, out of bounds at the 10-yard line. The Rams have entered the Starlink red zone. Starlink, fast and affordable internet available anywhere. Well, you were providing some good luck here, so we're going to keep you in the booth. We're going to watch the
9: I was going to point that out. I'll stay here for the drive, you guys.
2: See? Yeah. You were talking about your good luck. Look at this.
10: All right, Colorado State on the move here, and they have a first down goal to go at the 10-yard line. He's going to send out two receivers to the left, pistol formation with Robinson behind him. Dominic Toy, the tight end to the left side, will reset Robinson on his left. Calls for the snap. Hands to Robinson, tries that right side, cut up at the 10, drags tacklers down to the 5-yard line. Well, we celebrate agriculture here today, and of course, land-grant institution, but that goes hand-in-hand with sustainability, too, doesn't it?
9: Yeah, and you all might have seen that we were just ranked again the second leading university in the country for sustainability, and sustainability and agriculture, of course, go hand-in-hand, and that's part of the reason why we're so great at sustainability is it's built into, I think, 600 different programs that we have at CSU, 600 different classes incorporated, including all of our agriculture classes as well.
10: Haney to throw, looking left end zone, incomplete. Had the big tight end out there. I think it was Churchy. That'll bring up third down and goal here. Stops the clock with 5:32 to go. All right, a couple final thoughts before we let you go here. Coming up next week, BYU comes into town.
9: And holy moly, BYU.
10: We have not seen BYU since 2010.
9: 2010, that's right. But for old-timers like us, we remember those rivalries,
2: old
9: right?
2: Old-timers,
9: We've played BYU how many times? Like
10: 60.
2: It's like the third or fourth rival that we played the many more engagements. It, you know, however, I can't spit it out. But yes, the team that we played most.
10: I need to throw here on third and goal. Whips it across the middle. Deflected. Incomplete. It'll bring up fourth and goal now. 69 times.
9: 69 times. Yeah.
10: But
9: so
10: not for 16 years.
9: Which is pretty amazing.
10: Yeah.
9: But they are highly ranked. It's going to be a tough team. And so we really hope that Ram Nation comes out like they did last week and this week with big crowds. To really support our team. And, you know, last thing I'll say about Ag Day today, what's been one of my favorite things today is you just see people from all corners of the state of Colorado.

0: you know? And we've had students here from FFA, from 4-H. We've just had everybody in for this game today. That really means a lot.
1: And Kali Nguma with a chip shot field goal is going to send it up and in. The Rams have cracked the half-century mark.
0: Okay.
1: 51-21.
2: Can I say one more thing about Ag Day? Because my farmer friends, they always remind me to say, you need to let people know that, yeah, we work the land, but it's high tech. Everything we do with farming today is high tech. Mm. Satellites, computers, science, everything that goes into that. So when people say, I want to get into the tech realm, they say, get into agriculture because it is unbelievably high tech how you manage lands and do all those things. And they always say, make sure you tell people how important it is. We need people to have that tech brain that can work the land, the most important sustainable
0: thing. Thank you for saying that. I think that's really true. And that's one of the reasons why our School of Agriculture is one of the fastest growing colleges at CSU.
1: Right.
0: I mean, people are going into agriculture because it is such an exciting place to be, because there is so much new technology and they're solving real world problems. And that's what students want to do, right?
1: Yep.
0: They want to make a big impact, make a difference. And you know, you see that in our work, you see that in our sustainability rankings. And, you know, we just keep going. As you know, we just welcomed a really big class, a really big freshman class, especially from Colorado. So we're winning Colorado, guys.
1: Nice. Yeah, absolutely. Well, I'm a Colorado native. Marty's a Colorado native.
0: I am, too. I grew up in Wyoming, but I was born here.
1: Good. Okay. Yep. Yeah.
2: I moved here when I was six and grew up here.
1: Well, you're a Colorado native.
2: Yes. Okay.
1: Yeah, come on. I don't want to pull rank on you guys. I was born and raised in Colorado, but we're all part of one big family. Well, Amy, let me say this. This was so much fun. Last week was so much fun. Let's just go ahead and do it again next week.
0: How
2: are you going to top it next week?
0: We're going to do it. We're going to surprise people next week.
1: Yeah, I appreciate it. Thank you so much.
0: Thanks for having me. Thanks for what you do. Go Rams.
1: All right. That is President Amy Parsons here at Colorado State. It's always great to bring her on the program. And she's always dressed out in her orange.
2: Oh, she's
1: the
2: great.
1: Best. I mean, the absolute best.
2: A great representative of this university. We are so lucky.
1: All right. Colorado State does get the chip shot field goal, 51-21, 5:25 to go. Brian Roth, Marty Lentz, Kevin McGlue with you in the booth. Marty Cesario's down on the sideline. Dylan Barishant's our on-site engineer. Lucas Williams, our spotter. Caleb Allen's working the scoreboard. And then back at Learfield Master Control, alongside Caleb is Caden Karabench. That is our team here on September the 12th, Ag Day 2026. So happy to have you listening along, whether you might be driving up and down the Front Range or perhaps listening to us on your phone or tablet from across the country or around the world. This has been an offensive juggernaut here today. Colorado State's had the upper hand in that. 51-21, 72 total points scored. Rams have 537 yards of total offense.
2: Is that good?
1: They'll take it, I believe. And CSU has been balanced, 325 through the air, 212 rushing yards in the contest. And it's been a lot of fun to watch. Good news is the second half is moving quick. It was a marathon first half with that much scoring, but second half moving fairly quickly here with 5:25 to go, and the Rams up by 30. Craig will kick it off right to left. This will be fielded by Robinson at his own goal line to the 5-10 angles left side, found a crease, 15-20, and just did get undercut. It spilled all the way out to the 25-yard line. But the Rams defense, Kevin, has come up with a bunch of turnovers.
3: I think you look back to last week and you say, okay, they forced four turnovers, really strong defensive effort, but now you force four turnovers for a second straight game. And now you can't say, well, you know what, that was just a bad day at the office for Wyoming. This is a ball-hawking defense. And you look at the way they've generated those turnovers, coming and punching footballs out, slashing away, and again, being in great spots. You look at the C.J. Blocker interception, jumping routes. I mean, this is a defense that they are predicated on forcing you into bad situations and turning you over.
1: So Will Burns, the senior quarterback, comes back out, hands to Chalk right up the middle, now pops it to the outside. Watch out, angles of the numbers, 30, 35, 40. Finally chased out of bounds near the 45-yard line. Boy, Chalk is quick. I mean, he's a bowling ball, and every time it looks like the Rams have him bottled up, he pops free.
2: We talk about, with this kind of running offense, you have contained. There's a couple times that he's broke contained that the Rams have either gotten a little out of position or discipline. I give credit to Southern Utah for their guys making some good blocks, but it's another example where he got outside because he was able to break the containment that you're supposed to have, and that discipline, Kevin, of knowing your role and knowing your place in that game, in that offense, that defense.
1: First down out to the 45-yard line. Southern Utah moving left to right. Rams stacking the line of scrimmage and hand off to Chalk. Tried to hop over a tackler at midfield and ran right into Trayshawn Moore, but that

0: a gain of 9.
1: Something we talked about is it for a second straight game, the student body that is here has stayed. Rams are up by 30, but everyone's here. And how much fun is it when you know you have an offense that can generate, and they can generate big plays? It's dynamic. It puts points on the board. It makes you want to stick around and see what they're going to do next.
0: Southern Utah looking at second and one here. 4:08 to go in the third quarter. Rams up by 30. Well, Burns working from the backfield. He'll turn, hand off to Chalk, and right up the middle and stuffed, but able to get 2 yards. That'll be enough for the first down. And Turner was in on the stop. They transfer from Wisconsin, middle linebacker.
2: Winning always keeps people in the stands, but if you can be entertaining in the same instance, like I said, with explosive offense, creative offense, that's the entertainment value that you get with the two, to point out. And that's why the fans have hung out, because it's like, this is interesting and intriguing offense.
0: And let me correct myself, that was Mark Preto on the stop. Turner was right there, but it was 28, not 8. So Mark Preto on the stop for Colorado State, backup linebacker. First down at the 43-yard line of CSU. Burns will ride the running back, now handed to him, and stuffed in the backfield. Good penetration that time from Colorado State. And Keegan Schenck, among others, was right there in the vicinity. Schenck, the veteran defensive lineman, has been with the program for a couple of years. Clock turns inside 3 minutes to go. We're in the third quarter of play. 51-21 CSU. Rams scored 17 in the first quarter, 31 in the second quarter, 48 points, second most ever in a single half in Colorado State Ram football history. Loss of 3, second and 13. Colorado State again stacking the line of scrimmage. Here they come. Burns quickly delivers, left numbers, caught, breaking a tackle, bails down the left sideline, 35-30, knocked out of bounds near the 25-yard line.
2: Missed tackle on that play. Had him. At least was in the vicinity of him. Then receiver just makes a good turn in.
0: Now this, you imagine, give Colorado State an opportunity to get some guys in there that they don't see a ton of playing time. It really hasn't happened yet. Looking down there, you see a lot of the starters. It looks like Umar Diamande is out, along with Jaceem Mitchell at that linebacker spot. So Preto and Turner. But most of the secondary, all starters, a lot of defensive line still starters out there for Colorado State. Inside 2 minutes to go in the third. How about this formation? Everybody bunched together. And Burns will hand off right to Floyd Chalk. Bottled up and pushed back all the way to the 30. Amp Turner breaking through there. I'll give him forward motion to the 25. It goes a loss of 1, but boy, he ended up 5 yards beyond that.
1: I guess it's worth asking right now as well, as you talk about getting some depth in there. I know you've been doing some incredible things, numbers that are really gaudy offensively, but do you now maybe get your first look at Kayson Farrar when Colorado State brings that offense back out on the field?
2: My thought on that is you probably don't bring Farrar in until maybe 9 minutes left in the fourth, depending on the score situation, and let him finish out the fourth with that.
0: There's that inverted wishbone in the backfield. Yep. Burns will take the snap. Keeps it himself running right side, cuts up with a 25, finding no room, and back to the line of scrimmage, maybe 1 yard on that. Preto again on the defensive stop, along with Robbie Harrison, the defensive lineman. Third down, we'll call it 3rd and 10.
2: The reason we say that, you don't want to get Hosseini hurt, not at all. But we got to remember how many snaps of football he's actually played, which in the scheme of things is not a lot. We talked about 20-some last year before he got hurt. You know, he's played so far one full game. There's work he has to have, and you want it under fire, or at least where it's a little more serious and a little more intensity with that.
0: Final 23 seconds here of the third quarter. 3rd and 10 from the Ram 24-yard line. Burns from the shotgun. Here comes the blitz. Whistles, penalty markers. Play blown dead before it gets started. This is against Southern Utah.
3: Ball start. Offense, number 65. 5-yard penalty. Third down.
0: And that's Jack Beardall, the offensive lineman for Southern Utah. Back him up 5 yards. 3rd and 15 upcoming.
1: Pretty impressive also. I mean, you get lost in the offensive numbers, but Colorado State, as we watch the final 10 seconds tick off here in the third quarter, still just one penalty in the entire game.
0: And Southern Utah not going to get a play away.
3: That's the end of the third quarter.
0: So triple zeros on the clock. The third quarter breeze through. And Colorado State breezing in this one. 51-21 through three here tonight on an Ag Day in Fort Collins. We head to the fourth. Colorado State Sports Network from Learfield.
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0: 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Well, back here at Canvas Stadium, the lights are off. The light show has begun. Student section on their feet. They've had a lot to cheer about tonight. They head to the fourth, 51-21. Colorado State out in front of Southern Utah, 3-0 in that third quarter in favor of the Colorado State Rams. 537 total yards for CSU, 402 for Southern Utah. The Rams have forced four more turnovers here today. Marty, that's eight in the first two games.
7: Turnovers, getting off on third down for the most part for the defense, and lack of penalties. Three things last year and the years prior CSU was terrible at that have made a total 180 shift, just a diametric shift in how those things are going now for the Rams.
0: It's been fun to watch. That's a Colorado State offense that has done what they've wanted. Some things to work on for the defense. And again, this is a Southern Utah team coming in through the first two games, averaged 512 total yards per game. They rushed for over 313. And the big play has been a problem here today for CSU. They've given up a 75-yard pass play. They gave up a 58-yard rush in the contest. They've given up some big plays.
7: This is a reminder, too, in this new era of college football, even though they're FCS, a step below what we are, they have a lot of guys that played at the FBS level. You talk about the running back who's at San Jose State. You know, these are guys that have played, but just the new era, the new system, the new freedom of movement by these guys for a variety of reasons. You're going to face guys that in many ways could play at a higher level, but don't for whatever reason that is. So we can't be, this isn't like the old days where there is a total talent gap. That's not the case anymore with this new era of football.
0: Third and 15 to open up the fourth period for Southern Utah. They're moving right to left here in the fourth, wearing the red pants, white jerseys, red helmets. And the Rams wearing the orange jerseys on this Ag Day. Orange out with the white helmets and the white pants. From the shotgun, it's Burns. Colorado State's going to bring pressure. Slings it out to Spute on the left side. Made a man miss. Cuts outside 25, 20, 15. And he got to the sticks. Trayshawn Moore makes the stop. They convert on third and 15. They converted on a third and long on the exact same play with Spute back in the first quarter.
1: Yeah, that's an area where they just have to get better. I mean, next week we talk about you've still had really good competition here with Southern Utah. But next week, you have the 15th ranked team in the country of BYU coming in here that's 2-0 that is very dynamic offensively.
0: What was the final of the game against Arizona today?
7: 28-17, I think it was.
1: 28-17, BYU.
0: That game was in Provo. BYU will come in the first matchup between the Rams and the Cougars since 2010. First down and 10 from the 14-yard line. Burns play fake, looking to the right, slings it over the middle, nearly picked, incomplete. Three players ran smack into each other, and they all went down like bullets.

0: bowling pins. It is incomplete, and thankfully everybody is back up.
1: That was a dangerous pass by Burns, and I realize they're just trying to see what they can do, but that is definitely one that was sort of forced in there because they were well covered. There were three Rams around that ball.
0: Will Burns, the quarterback, 11 of 22 in the contest. He's an interesting story. He ended up, he was a big-time baseball player, went to Texas Tech as a shortstop and a center fielder, played 2 years, and got to summer ball, was playing in the wooden bat league, and said, if I don't hit over 250, I'm quitting, and I'm going to football, and he hit 248. And he said, okay, I'm going to play football. Quick throw to the left side. Burns has spewed, knocked off his pins right at the line of scrimmage, maybe a yard. That's Elijah McCantos with the big hit. But Burns didn't play much last year at Southern Utah. They had an incumbent quarterback, but man, he comes in this year, and he's only a junior. Mm-hmm. They're really going to fire things up in the Big Sky with him this year, and then you get him coming back next year, you would think.
1: Southern Utah baseball? Because they do. I'm sure he's playing.
0: Yeah, I don't know if they have a baseball program or not. That's a good question. I do not know. But Southern Utah back in the Big Sky where they belong. They were in the Big Sky for a while. Then they left 4 years ago, which was a move that really turned out to be a poor decision. Third and eight from the CSU 11. Burns takes the snap. He's looking left. Pump fake. He's in trouble. He is swarmed under back of the 23. Jack Moran, the sophomore, pounced on him. And a massive loss. It'll bring up fourth down.
1: Nice to hear the Moran name again in a Colorado State uniform. How great is that?
0: Brandon Kelly was right there as well, the transfer from UConn. And here comes the field goal unit for the Thunderbirds. Jalen Rogers is out. This will be his first field goal attempt of the contest. And the attempt of 37 for the near hash, kicking into the porch. Valencia, the punter's the holder. Snap is good. Kick is up on its way. And it is good. So Utah gets some points on the boards here. 51 to 24, 12:44 to go in the fourth. All right, we're late on breaks. We're going to get caught up right now. Back after this on the Colorado State Sports Network from Learfield.
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0: 12 minutes, 44 seconds to go in the contest tonight from Canvas Stadium in Fort Collins. All Rams 51-21. Ryan Roth, Kevin McGlue, Marty Lenz, Marty Cesario, your broadcast team here today. 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Boy, how about the student section turnout in each of the first two games? I imagine it's going to be a good turnout coming up next week against BYU. I'm going to guess.
1: Better be.
0: I'm going to guess there's going to be a ton of BYU fans.
1: Oh, yeah.
0: Out here next week, if only because, A, it's drivable, but, B, there's plenty of BYU fans that I think are excited to play Colorado State again and excited to make another trip to Fort Collins.
1: If I'm correct, and my friends that are Mormon LDS will, you know, tell me if I'm wrong or not, but I think Colorado is, outside of Salt Lake City, one of the, you know, more populated people of the Mormon church live here. I know a lot in California, too, but there's a big population. There's a couple temples here. So, yeah, I would imagine. Plus, BYU, even if you don't, you know, belong to the church, it's kind of a national brand.
0: It is.
1: So that's the other appeal too, is they've always been a program that's been a little more of a shining star, even back in the days of the WAC when I played, and then later in the Mountain West.
0: Yeah.
1: So
0: I mean, there's really two kind of national brands. I think a lot of other bigger schools will scoff at BYU being a national brand.
1: Yeah,
0: they really are.
1: They are.
0: And obviously Notre Dame would be the other one.
1: Well, and BYU was wrong to go independent back in the day. I think they thought a little too much of their brand then.
0: I think it turned out pretty well.
1: It did turn out pretty well. But there was a time that, you know, them being an independent didn't always play that well. I think, you know, obviously them being amongst the power conferences now makes sense completely.
0: Here's the kickoff by Southern Utah going right to left. It'll go in the end zone, and that'll be a touchback. BYU did go independent, and again, there's a little arrogance that went into that as well.
1: Right.
0: And they just felt like they belonged in bigger conferences, and they didn't belong in a conference like the Mountain West. Obviously, Utah left them behind, and they said, fine, we'll play with our own ball in our own backyard. And it was a rough few years for them, and we'll talk about it more next week, and we'll get their play-by-play guy on, Greg Rubel. But, I mean, they were playing anybody and everybody throughout the course of the year.
1: I used to hear this rumors all the time, because we used to talk about the old Pac-12 was a conference of rivals, and they always wanted to take schools that were rivals. And we can talk more about that in a second.
0: All right, Haas Haney will turn and keep it himself, running off right side at the 30. Oh, watch out, he turns the corner, 40. Haas Haney, 50, down the sideline, still on his feet, 45, 40, 30, 20, 10, touchdown. He stayed in bounds. Fire the cannon. A 75-yard touchdown run from Haas, the Boss Haney.
1: I am surprised he stayed in bounds. I thought he stepped out there, and I was like, he keeps going. Okay.
0: And there's that big-time athleticism in Colorado State, north of 600 yards tonight.
6: Boy, you wonder if they're going to look at this. That was so close.
0: Yeah,
6: so
0: I'm guessing they are. And yes, indeed, they're going to hold it up.
1: It's right in front of where we are. Right, ran right by where our booth is here on the 35. So.
0: Hey, we're good to go. He was in bounds, and it will stand. Guys, guess what? The quickest touchdown drive of the night. One play drive. That is incredible. PAT's up and good, 58-24. Guys, Colorado State has had 7 touchdown drives tonight, 7 of them. None of those have gone longer than 4 plays.
1: Wow.
0: None of them. All right, we have a timeout. I mean, that is just magnificent.
1: That'll make film study easy.
0: Man, I mean, touchdown drives, usually a 5-play drive, 8-play drive, 10-play drive.
1: Yep.
0: The Rams touchdown drives here today. Quickly, before we go to break, we'll read them off to you. 2 for 75, 2 plays 45 yards, 3 plays 81 yards, 2 plays 75 yards, 2 plays 18 yards. The longest drive, the marathon drive, was 4 plays for 70 yards, and that drive, 1 play, 75 yards. Thank you to Haas Haney. All right, we do have a timeout. 12:31 to go. 58-24. Rams in control on the Colorado State Sports Network.
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0: 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Rams to kick it off left to right, fielded right there at the goal line. That'll be brought out by Thomas at the 10-15, hopped over a would-be tackler at the 20 and takes it to the 22-yard line. Three penalty markers on the play. Somebody did something, and they didn't get away with it.
1: A lot of laundry on the field there. All came out about the same time, too. It's like, phew, phew, phew.
0: How about the run game for Colorado State, averaging 11.5 yards per carry? That's 25 carries for 287 yards. Of course, it helps when you have touchdown runs of 73, 75, and 80.
1: I was going to say, they're chunk.
11: During your return, holding, return team number 89, 10-yard penalty. It's first down.
1: It all counts the same, but it's not. It's not like the sustained drives as we've been talking about all game. So, I mean, they're big plays or chunk plays, and you give credit where credit's due, but it's not like they're running at 4 or 5 yards a clip because we're moving down the field, matriculating, if you will, the ball down the field.
6: Well, Haas Haney now up over 400 yards of offense through the air, 325, four touchdowns on the ground, 85 yards and a touchdown. First Ram to account for 400-plus yards of offense since Braden Fowler-Nicolosi on Ag Day against Utah Tech back in 23.
0: First down and 10 from the 10-yard line. Hand off to the right side. Nico Alaile Falaula on the carry. And ran into a bunch of Rams. 2-yard gain. 12-12 to go. We're in the fourth. 58-24. CSU with the advantage. 58 points matching the 58 put up by the Rams against Oregon State. The first ever game here at Canvas Stadium. Remember that one well. What a festive day that was. That was a 58-27 game. This one's 58-24. Second down and 8. Burns hands once again. Alafile Falaula. And again, hard, tough yards he's trying to earn. And a host of Rams, including Elijah Brown, pushing him back. That's two more. And it's 3rd and 6.
1: That Oregon State game, though, the bad guys were wearing the orange that day.
0: That's right. Yeah.
1: We had our green and gold. I was going to say, when's the last time we had a Colorado State offensive player be back-to-back player of the week in the conference? Because I don't know how, and I've got to see what the other guys do in the other games, but you got to look at Haas and say, is he a candidate again to be offensive player of the week?
0: 4 touchdown passes, a touchdown run, as Kevin mentioned, over 400 yards of total offense. 3rd down and 7 to throw, firing right side, incomplete, and that'll bring up 4th down. By the way, Jackson Stevens is in there now at quarterback for the Thunderbirds. Didn't mention that. 6'6", redshirt freshman from Fruit Heights, Utah.
6: You know, we've talked throughout the evening and going back to last week about Jackson Harper and the weapon he's been, the reliability on critical 3rd and 4th downs. We haven't talked a whole lot about the fact that he's pretty explosive back there as a punt returner as well. It gives you that opportunity to flip the field.
0: Harper is deep for Colorado State. He's had a couple of low punts that he was able to come up and field and return for big gains. Valencia kicks it away. This is off the side of his foot. He shanked it. Where are they going to mark this? The Rams will have it in Thunderbird territory for sure. It depends on where. So and it'll be at the 46.
1: Sorry, Brian. Okay, so there's 11 minutes, 10:59 left in the game. I had mentioned you probably don't put on a Kason Ferrara until there's 9 minutes, but I want to see if he's going to be... If it's him.
0: Yeah, he's coming.
1: Okay.
0: Yep, he is in the huddle there. All right, a couple things before we get to that. Let's take 10 seconds for station identification. 10 seconds across the Colorado State Sports Network.
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0: All right, now that we have that out of the way, we're going to step aside from the action and get caught up on some of these breaks after that quick-moving third quarter. We have a timeout, 10:59 to go. We're in the fourth, 58-24, Colorado State over Southern Utah on the Colorado State Sports Network from Learfield.
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0: Back here in Fort Collins on a Saturday night, wrapping up another glorious Ag Day here on the campus of Colorado State University as CSU celebrates its agricultural history and its history as a land-grant university. 10:59 to go. 58-24, Rams with the lead. Downstairs for Plant Moran, sideline report.
14: Savvy. Remember we were talking about that, an adjective that actually Jim Mora had been talking about his guys after what they did in the week one win over Wyoming. Well, I applied savvy to what Hoss Haney was going to do after that interception he threw his first of the year back at the end of the first quarter. Since that moment, his offense has scored 5 touchdowns. Haney's been 12 of 20, 2 touchdown passes, and then you just witnessed him run for 75 yards for a rushing touchdown of his own. That's savvy.
0: Yeah, he's been great. Kaysan Ferrar zings one down the middle as a man wide open at the 25 and then upended at the 20. Boy, Kaysan Ferrar, his first pass in a Ram uniform, and it goes to Pierce Sperlin, the third, the tight end. Well, welcome to Colorado State, Kaysan Ferrar, who was in a quarterback battle with Haas Haney the entire fall. They ended up going with Haas, but Kaysan completes his first pass in a Ram uniform. Colorado State in the Starlink red zone. Haney, or check that rather, Ferrar, throws it to the right side. Caught by Foster, the wide receiver, advances it across the 15 down to the 10. Penalty marker, though, on the play. 29 yards on that first pass from Ferrar a moment ago to Sperlin, the tight end.
11: Holding, offense number 4. 10-yard penalty. Second down.
0: Just the second penalty of the game for CSU.
11: Correction, first down.
0: So Ram fans getting their first look at Kaysan Ferrar. You know, we've seen him out at practice, saw a bunch of him this spring, and then here in the fall. And Ferrar's bigger than Haney. He's at 6'3", 215. Redshirt freshman at Newport News, Virginia. Was at UConn as a true freshman last year. Ferrar did not really play at all until the bowl game. And a lot of guys opted out for the bowl game. Ferrar got the start. Didn't put up great numbers as Army beat UConn. But got some action. Ferrar retreats, has all day, fires one down the hash marks, tipped, nearly intercepted. It falls incomplete. He was looking for Cedric Ross. Tim Mallow, the safety, batted it into the air. And it's second down and 20. Stops the clock with 10:12 to go. The fourth, 58-24 Rams.
1: Throws a nice rope. That was just, again, that's probably a little too covered too well to fit it in there, but I love how that ball looks coming out of his hand.
0: Yeah, Kaysan played in that Fenway Bowl last year against Army and ended up at 11 for 17 for 84 yards, ran for another 13 yards there.
1: Remember the weather not being that great for that game if I was watching.
0: Fenway Bowl?
1: Yeah.
0: What, late December in Boston?
1: Yeah.
0: Balmy, I'm sure. Ferrar to throw. Sets his feet, fires near sideline, caught at the 8-yard line. It was LaVon Brown to haul it in, his first catch of the game. Boy, that was pretty.
11: On the field is a completed pass.
0: And they picked up 18. They'll be just shy of the first down, but Boy, get you an idea of the arm talent for Kayson Farrar. Rams quickly up to the line of scrimmage, and we get whistles first. Gonna call a timeout.
1: You gonna challenge that?
11: The ruling on the field is a completed pass. The previous play is under review.
0: All right, so they will take a look at this. It goes a gain of 19 if it stands. Again, Farrar gunning one to the right sideline. Lavon Brown made a beautiful catch. He had a drop touchdown earlier in the contest, so not fully making up for that, but doing his best to atone for his previous mistake. Kevin, here's a look at the replay.
6: Boy, a well-delivered football, and we'll take a look to see if this is going to be a play that stands as a completed catch, but a well-delivered football where only Brown can get to it, and Brown gets that toe down, and that is a completion. That is a great catch. That is a great pass, and that is a completion.
1: He was in by at least a foot. Did he have to toe tap? No, he got the full foot down.
0: Yep, he got that left foot down. This is going to stand unless they have another angle where the ball hits the ground or something when he falls out of bounds. I don't think there's anything within that realm. We get another
1: unless
0: look.
1: Unless they say you control it, that's the only thing I can figure. Then they took it. There it is. See, did he control it? Yeah, foot's not a problem.
6: Yeah, ball doesn't come loose still. Yeah, it's out of bounds by two steps.
0: That's going to stand. That's going to be 19. Guys, Rams, I don't think they're going to get that. You know, we're not. I don't want to say that. Rams are going to flirt with 700 yards of total offense tonight.
1: And there's a chance they're going to be able to play a lot of their young bench and backups tonight, which is great. Get them a chance to work, reward them for working hard, and get them prepared to, if in a moment when something's on the line, you're ready to step in for the guy that you're backing up. There's a lot of time that you can get some great working for some guys.
0: We're taking a long look at this. Gentlemen, it's a 34-point game.
11: After review, the ruling on the field of a completed pass is upheld.
0: We got dinner reservations here. let's roll it.
1: Yeah, I get why Southern Utah. Look, they figure, hey, let's try it. You know, we can't take these timeouts with us. It's not like they're going to help us get back in the game. I understand.
0: All right, so the Rams have come out. This will be third down and one after the pickup of 19. I was on second and 20. And now in the backfield, Oliver Lundberg, another UConn kid. He's next to Farrar. Kayson turns, hands to Lundberg right up the middle. He has the first down, just blasted into that defensive line and took a would-be tackler with him. Again, the Rams are in the Starlink red zone. Starlink, fast, affordable internet, available anywhere. Clock runs inside 10 minutes to go in the fourth, 58-24 CSU. Colorado State at 48 first half points. Have added 10 more here in the second. First down goal to go for Farrar, and now a timeout for Southern Utah.
6: Again, you can't take these back to Cedar City.
1: So
6: you
1: may as well heck with your dinner reservations, Brian.
0: I'd like to have a word with Coach Delane Fitzgerald here.
1: You going to Sunny Steakhouse? Is that where you're heading afterwards?
0: We're headed to Sunny's. Where else would I be going?
1: Old Town Pump. Oh, you don't need a reservation.
0: No, there's no reservations at Town Pump, but yes, I do have my own bar stool there. Love that place.
1: Me too.
0: They are not an official partner, though, Marty, so let's move on from that.
6: Well, as we start to dip into sort of the nightcap portion of the college football slate, it's interesting. You look down the road at the Academy, Air Force playing host to North Dakota State, a new Mountain West member now.
0: That's a Mountain West conference game, if you can believe that. All right, we will use the break with TV. They've gone to another one. Why wouldn't they? 9:28 to go. We're in the fourth, 58-24 Rams on the Colorado State Sports Network from Learfield.
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0: 28 to go here. We're in the fourth. Rams 58, Southern Utah 24. Colorado State has a first down, goal to go. Just inside the 5-yard line, Kaysan Farrar is in there at quarterback. Oliver Lundberg right behind him. H-back to the right of those two. Man in motion, left to right, LaVon Brown. Reset slot left. Farrar takes the shotgun snap, hands to Lundberg right up the middle, chisels his way down to the 4, and that's about it. Penalty marker on the play. Could be an offsides call.
1: Offside defense. After this is to the goal. Correction. Offside defense. After this is to the goal. Second down.
0: That's Dwayne Johnson.
2: The Rock.
3: The Rock. Yeah.
0: I believe, just using my trusty binoculars here, that is not The Rock.
2: He was cooking up an offsides is what he was there.
0: All right, here we go. Half the distance to the goal line. First and goal from the 2.5-yard line. Pistol set. Farrar calling for the shotgun snap. Takes it, turns, hands to Lundberg. Smothered. Nothing. Loss of a yard. Well, here's where you like to see your offensive line get a pretty good push here. And looking at the offensive line, you have a lot of the starters in there still. They have Zach Smith. Philip Ocon is out there. Torian Johnson. And Quentin Harris is out there. TCU transfer. Second down, goal to go from just inside the 5-yard line. Farrar from the shotgun. Takes a snap. Wants to pass. Zips it over the middle. Incomplete. And man, penalty markers everywhere. And an absolute headhunting job by the safety there, Tim Mallo. Ram receiver is still down on the turf. Boy, yeah. That is Troy Foster, the true freshman who really turned heads during camp, and multiple penalty markers on the play. Mallo is now egging the crowd on, who's booing him to
1: personal
0: boo him a little bit more.
1: Targeting defense number 15. The previous play is under review.
4: Well, the good news is he might be able to leave before everybody else here.
0: Right. He can go warm up the bus for the Thunderbirds. I will take a look at the replay. I mean, from up here as the play unfolded live at Canvas Stadium, I mean, it looked like it was a defenseless player. And he just smoked him. But you can go back and look at these, and if you hit him in the chest, leading with your shoulder pads, you know, they can wave off the targeting. We're going to get a look at it here in a second.
2: Or if he's protecting himself. But, oh, yeah, that's
0: a shoulder pad to the head. I mean, that's just going right at his neck and head.
2: Right.
0: A kid that doesn't even see you coming. And that's going to be upheld, one would guess. 8:41 to go in the fourth, 58-24. Colorado State with the advantage here. And Troy Foster is up. Boy, good to see that young man up. Foster's a kid that just does not look like a freshman out there.
4: Well, you keep in mind also, you don't have Tommy Maher out for this game.
0: Yeah, Maher was not in uniform tonight.
4: Yeah, you just, in a game like this, both teams, one thing that you want to make sure you see in the final nine of change is stay healthy.
3: Yeah, keep everybody upright. No need for anybody getting hurt now.
0: So again, they continue to look at this as this game is. But we were flying along in the third quarter, gentlemen, after a long first half that saw just a ton of points. And now this fourth quarter has slowed down to a grinding halt. But again, the Rams fully in control, about ready to go to 2-0 on the season. They welcome in BYU next week. That's a Colorado State team here at Canvas Stadium. They haven't been great here, but it's good to start off with a couple of wins. CSU now, with a win today, they're going to be 26-27 all-time at Canvas Stadium.
3: It's amazing, when you think about that. But, I mean, as you know better than anybody, well, I mean, watching games, you call the games, there are some lean years. I mean, last year was a very, very lean year. I mean, it's just, it's been interesting that we haven't had as much success.
0: Yeah, and look, I mean, I know Wyoming's probably not great. Doesn't matter. If that's your rival in a heavy emotional game to open up the Jim Moore era last week. Rams took care of business 35-13. This is an FCS team that came in with a really good offense and a really poor defense, but you're taking care of business. We've seen CSU lose to Western Illinois, South Dakota State.
4: Yeah.
0: Sacramento State.
2: Some dumb losses. There's been
0: some. They just drilled Colorado State with Camp Scatabo. Yeah.
1: After

0: There is no foul for targeting.
1: Wow.
2: I don't know.
1: I mean, you got to explain that one to me. If that's not targeting, I don't know what would be.
3: He stood
4: Jim
3: up.
4: Mora is really upset right now, guys.
3: He stood up and leaned into him. It wasn't like he was just trying to slow down and maybe brace himself. He totally leaned into that.
4: Oh, well.
3: Yeah.
4: That looked like targeting to me, but, I mean, when you put his shoulder pad right into the neck and face mask of a defenseless receiver, it's not like he hit him in the chest there.
3: And the ball was behind him. It's not like the ball's even in play.
4: All right, well, look, does it really matter? Not really. All right, this will be third and goal from inside the five. Ferrari's going to go from under center. I set behind him. McConnell's the fullback. Lundberg the deep back. They'll turn, hand off to Lundberg, undercut. Dropped right at the line of scrimmage. No gain. With an offensive line, I mean, look, third down. Rams are just looking to run clock here. And, boy, you'd just like to see a better push up front from the starting offensive line against an FCS team. You would.
3: Well, again, that's an area of opportunity that they can look at in film and say, what are we maybe still missing? Or what about our technique isn't right? Is there something? Is it a physical issue? Is it a will or skill? Or what is it?
4: Rams are going to go for it here. Fourth and goal from the five-yard line. Kaysan Ferrar from the shotgun. Sends McConnell in motion right to left. Calls for the snap, has it, rolls to the left. He's looking in the end zone, still looking, sets his feet, lofts it, incomplete. The Rams have turned it over on downs.
3: Saw some good things from Ferrar, though. I like what I saw from him.
4: And TV is going to go to another timeout, because why wouldn't they? We're going to keep it here, gentlemen, 7:54 to go. I mean, Kevin, give me your thoughts through the first two games of what you've seen here from CSU, because this really looks like a team. And again, I understand the competition. Wyoming, I don't know how good they're going to be. They squeaked by UNC here today. Southern Utah, an FCS opponent. You'll obviously get a massive reveal next week against the top 15 team in BYU. But this entire football program does have a different feel to it with this new coaching staff.
1: And again, you can only play the teams that are on your schedule. And that's what it is. You play a Wyoming team again. We don't know how good they are. And we saw them struggle against UNC here earlier today. And now you're playing an FCS team. And I get it. But you look at things that were not just a one-off. It didn't just happen last week, or it didn't just happen this week. Creating turnovers. You forced four turnovers last week. You forced another four here today. Moving the football, racking up points. You've got a quarterback. You know that. And you have multiple weapons. I mean, look at Mel Brown, 171 yards on the ground. So you've got the ground game established. Hoss Haney has had an even better night on the ground himself here than he did last week. He's got 85 yards and a touchdown on the ground here today. Jackson Harper has been fantastic. This is just a multi-pronged attack that I think is impressive. And now it's a trend. Now it's two straight games where you've done that. I think, to be fair, I didn't necessarily see the Rams coming in here today and putting up close to 700 yards of total offense and near 60 points. But I also didn't see them having the struggles that they've had, particularly giving up big plays and allowing 24 points to this Southern Utah team. I guess that one also caught me by surprise.
4: There's going to be a lot of teaching moments in this contest, which is good. I mean, teaching moments after wins, it's great. Well, all right, time for a sideline report brought to you by Plant Moran, official audit, tax, consulting, and wealth management partner of the Colorado State Rams. Downstairs to Marty Cesario.
5: Recall head coach Jim Mora talked about in the second half what he wanted from his Rams defense is to stop the explosive plays. Well, in the second half, exactly three plays over 20 yards. And then you consider back when Floyd Chalk scored at 4:12 in the second quarter to make the game 24-21 and a little bit of threat there. Since that time, the defense, last six drives, defensive, they've allowed one field goal, three punts, and collected two interceptions.
4: Yeah, the defense has only given up 124 total yards of offense in the second half, much better than that first half. Southern Utah, first down and 10 from their own five-yard line and running up the middle. Now busting it to the outside. Watch out, 15, 20, 25. And taking it out to the 26-yard line goes the running back. They got a ton of backups now in that lineup. And that was Hubert Thomas on the carry. Looks like he was stopped dead to rights. And

0: all of a sudden popped out of the pile. I don't know how that happened. And Thomas raced over the right side, and it's a pickup of 18. So first down and 10. They have it out at the 24-yard line, moving right to left. 7:17 to go in the fourth. Colorado State up 58-24. Hand off to Thomas, this time straight up the middle. Not as much. He gets three there. And the clock runs. Everybody at the stadium happy for that. It's a contest now that's 3 hours and 20 minutes in duration. Kick this thing off at 5:02 Mountain Time.
1: I have a pitch clock.
0: Well, apparently in Bloomington today, they played a 10-minute fourth quarter.
1: They did in the FMA.
0: In the Miami game.
1: Yeah, Miami and FAMU game, yep.
0: Hand off to Thomas right up the middle, straight up the hash marks to the 31-yard line. Third down now awaits Southern Utah. Now, are they just playing a 10-minute? There's no running clock in that.
1: No.
0: And I don't know if I've heard of that until this year.
1: No, those are just brutal games. You know, those are paycheck games of a whole different extreme, so I understand that.
0: I don't know why you would schedule a house. Well,
1: I don't, yeah.
0: Now, understand, Colorado State was supposed to open at Indiana this year.
1: Right. But that schedule was made.
0: It sent them scrambling.
1: Right. But those schedules are made 5 years out. And that's the thing when you make schedules. You never know how good or bad an opponent's going
0: to
1: be.
0: Did you expect Howard to be good this year?
1: No, I didn't.
0: I don't know anything about Howard, but
1: FAMU.
0: And swing pass to the right side on third down and three. Caught at the 30 going forward and just does have the first down. Ant Turner had the tackle here, 5:36 to go. And those are FCS programs that, again, you're going into Bloomington to take on the defending national champion, or you're going into Miami to take on the defending runner-up. I mean, good luck. And obviously Colorado State would have given Indiana a much better game than that, but that's hard on both sides.
2: Yeah. The good news is the checks are going to cash.
0: That's right.
2: At the end of the day, no matter what the score is.
0: The good news is the money's green. And it's first down and 10. The left side, Colorado State has the runner bottled up that time. It was Thomas again. They have the third-string quarterback in there. It's Lee Norman Lester now in there for Southern Utah.
1: The only, first off, you know, Howard's in Washington, D.C., and it's an HBCU.
0: Yep.
1: I don't know, you know, them in Indiana doesn't make sense. I can kind of see Florida A&M, which is actually in Tallahassee. Its campus is adjacent to Florida State.
0: Okay.
1: And they're playing Miami. I can see, well, it's another Florida-type school, maybe as a rationale. But, yeah, as for some of these games, intersectional and level-wise, it doesn't make sense.
0: Colorado State has some backups in there now. Try to get you some of their names. Xavier Winbush is in there. It's the nickelback. Keegan Schenck is in there for Colorado State. Peyton Garrett, the UNC transfer, in there on the defensive line for Colorado State. Timeout now is called by
3: Southern Utah.
2: You like that timeout?
0: Well, I think they had some. They're playing a ton of backups as well. No, I don't. But they're playing a ton of backups, and I think they had a formation problem there. And look, I mean, it's a teaching moment for
1: That's
0: their coaching
1: right.
0: staff.
1: No, I know. You're funny, Kevin. These are coachable moments with these guys. And in fairness, they're like, well, if we're going to – let's make some chicken salad out of chicken you want and see if we can get our guys better going on for their season. I mean, so, yes, I know we get a little frustrated, but they're doing it. There's intent and purpose behind it for them.
0: So Southern Utah is going to be at St. Thomas.
2: The Tommies.
1: Do you know where they're at, right?
0: St. Paul, Minnesota.
1: Yeah, right.
0: Yes. And then they get Idaho State at home in 2 weeks. That's an Idaho State team that went in, won at Utah State. Utah State had a field goal to win it at Washington today.
1: Yes.
0: In Seattle against the top 25 Huskies. Hand off to Thomas to the right side. Don't check that. The quarterback keeps it himself, running left side. He gets hogtied down. And a good tackle there by Xavier Winbush for Colorado State. Loss of two. Clock runs 4:05 to go here. We're in the fourth, 58-24 CSU. Right, how do you lose at home to Idaho State? And that's nothing against the Bengals. They might be pretty good this year. But then you go on the road to a top 25 opponent in Seattle. Husky Stadium, we were there last year. All of us were there. And that's a pretty dang good quarterback and a pretty good offense. Now, they don't have Jonah Coleman. He's now with the Broncos, but still.
1: Bronco Mendenhall's a good coach.
3: I mean, he's a very good coach. I'm sure he kind of ripped his guys a little bit last week.
0: Third down and 10. Hand off to Thomas. Jitterbugs in the backfield. Made two men miss, but not three, four, and five. Rams been running to the football. See who gets up off the bottom of that pile. Martin Preto is in the vicinity, and big number 55. That's Desmond Manuel, a true freshman for Colorado State. Loss of four in the play. That's going to bring up fourth down. 3:05 to go. 58-24. And CSU going to get the football back. So Danny Valencia back to punt it away, standing at his own 20-yard line. And Jackson Harper going to return this one. Boy, great punt. Harper backpedaling, calling now for a fair catch. Makes it safely at the 25-yard line. Now the Colorado State Rams looking to open up 2-0 for the first time since 2011.
1: Match their win total from last year.
0: And matching their win total from last year. They opened 2011. A win on the road at New Mexico, that conference game in the season opener, which is always a strange one.
1: Right.
0: They won down in Albuquerque with Pete Thomas, I believe, the quarterback.
1: Yep.
0: In 2011. It was 14-10. Then they came home and beat Northern Colorado 33-14. That year they improved to a 3-0 mark with a win against Colorado. Running left side with Colorado State. It's Kaysan Ferrar's back in there. And the backup running backs, I believe, is Lundberg. No, and check that. That was Malachi Graves. Greaves, rather. UConn transfer. Boy, that was the year, I believe, 2011. I believe they went 3-0 to open up the season. Then they lost 9 straight. That was the end of the Steve Fairchild era. And then they brought in Jim McElwain. Swing pass to the right side. Greaves got to the outside. Turns the corner at the 30. And then undercut at the 33-yard line, just shy of the first down. Caden Williams, the safety on the stop.
1: Not to correct you, but I remember it was not, I don't remember what it was. We beat CU, we beat a good Nevada team. We had one other win in there,
4: that's
1: and
4: the
1: then we went to, like you said, to Idaho. But that was that year. We played CU and beat them at Folsom. It was 2009, I think you're talking about. And then we beat Nevada, who I think was supposed to be a really good, the great Chris Alt Nevada teams. And then whatever the third one, and then the wheels totally fell off, and that started the 3 straight of 3-9.
0: Yep.
1: I remember listening to that game in the Bay Area thinking, what is going on? We were beating Idaho, and then they came back to win or something like that, yep. Which was shocking to me.
0: Yeah, those were some lean years. I remember that first year with Steve Fairchild. They went 7-6.
1: Yeah.
0: They played Fresno State in the New Mexico Bowl. Gartrell Johnson went absolutely berserk.
1: Predator.
0: The Predator in that game. And then, obviously, Jim McElwain came in 2012, and started to turn around that program. Rams did beat Colorado in 2012 in McElwain's opener down in Denver. All right, 2-minute timeout is upon us as this thing mercifully is dragging on to its conclusion. 58-24, Rams over the Thunderbirds. Back after this on the Colorado State Sports Network from Learfield.
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0: 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All right, 2 minutes exactly to go in the game. Rams up 58-24 over Southern Utah. Kason Farrar turns, hands off to Belici Greaves, and busts his way over the left side across the 35 to the 40. We're running into the safety, Caden Williams. A first down for CSU. Rams are going to go no huddle here. And look, Jim Mora is just getting some work with the backup guys here. Why not? Kason Farrar, quick trigger, fires it out to the right side, caught at the 42, spinning out to the 44-yard line.
2: Well, Thunderbirds Isaiah still Watson. Have a timeout to play with here. Just want to let you know that.
0: Thanks, Kevin. Please do not use that. Keep that with you. You can put it in your back pocket, put it up on the shelf there in Cedar City. 1:24 to go, second down and 6. Now the Rams are going to go to victory formation here. Wanted to pick up that first down, and then Rams are going to close this thing out. Gentlemen, you know, I was thinking when I was talking about the fact it's been since 2011 since the Rams have gone 2-0, and I started to second-guess myself, and I was like, what about 2014 with Jim McElwain? They won 10 games that year. They had to have started 2-0. They beat Colorado and Denver 31-14, but then they went to Boise State in week number 2 for the conference opener. They lost to the Broncos 37-24, and then they would reel off, 7 straight wins?
3: That was the year we beat Boston College, right?
0: Beat Boston College, Charles Lovett in the corner of the end zone.
3: Yep.
0: That was a really big win in that season. Remember the Colorado game, the Boston College game, and then remember the
3: over future coach Steve Adazio.
0: the Utah State game. One more knee, there it is. And Southern Utah will take that timeout with them back to Cedar City. Both of the teams going to march out to center field, and the head coaches are going to be right there at the 50-yard line, and they give an embrace to Lane Fitzgerald, who's done a great job in the 5 seasons there at Southern Utah. Jim Mora in year number 1 here at Colorado State. The CSU Rams have opened up a season 2-0 for the first time in 15 years as the fireworks they have begun here at Canvas Stadium, an Ag Day victory for the Pumpkin and Alfalfa here today. Your final score, it's Colorado State 58 and Southern Utah 24. Stay with us. The Markley Motors post-game show, it comes up next. 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
0: All right, we welcome you back to Sunny Lubick Field at Canvas Stadium and the postgame show presented by Markley Motors, proud to serve Ram fans. Markley Motors, Colorado and Fort Collins hometown dealers and proud sponsors of Colorado State Ram Athletics. Up in the booth, Brian Roth, Kevin McGlue, Marty Lenz. Marty Cesario has gone from the field, and he is heading into the Colorado State Ram locker room where we will take you here momentarily. The Rams are over on the east sideline standing and singing the fight song with the CSU Pep Band and the students that have stayed around to the conclusion of this one. Another great student turnout, and really a turnout in general here at Canvas Stadium to watch this football team that has now gone 2-0 on the year. We'll hear from head coach Jim Moore here on the postgame show. We'll hear from a couple of players, and we'll get you a final game statistics in this one as well. And listen back to some of the highlights. You can't play all the highlights because we're going to try to get off the air by midnight. I don't know if we'd get off the air by midnight if we play.
2: We were young men when this game started.
0: That's right. We were young, and now, Kevin, you got some gray in that beard.
2: Yeah.
0: More gray than I remember. But, Marty, one of the things that we were talking about coming into the game is how does Colorado State handle success, right? You open up last week, first game of the Jim Mora era. You're playing Wyoming. You're desperate to get the bronze boot back. It has lived in Laramie 8 of the last 10 years. Felt like it was a must win. You get the win. You beat Wyoming 35-13. There's a sense of elation. Everyone's emotional. How were you going to react to this when you're getting an FCS team coming in? And I think CSU did a great job. It was a perfect no. Do they have issues on defense they need to correct? Absolutely. But I do like the way that they responded with the focus and intensity.
3: I do, too. I was just looking for competency. I was also looking for them to be confident but not overconfident, because you could be concerned for a letdown in this game. In many ways, Brian, this game is the next game is always more important, but you say it's more important to say, how do you follow up the success of beating your biggest rival, winning a trophy that means a lot to a community and a peer institution? How do you follow that up, knowing you're playing a school, smaller conference, but has, you know, some decent players, look good on film? So I think this shows a lot to say, hey, as Coach Morris says, it's always going to be about us first, the opponent second. And I think that showed tonight that it's about what we do, what the university does, what they do as a program, more so than what the opponent shows them and who the opponent is.
0: All right, we're going to get you down in the Ram locker room coming up in just a moment. Again, the final score here from Canvas Stadium, CSU 58, Southern Utah 24. We're back on the Markley Motors postgame show after this on the Colorado State Sports Network from Learfield.

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6: All right, the post-game show rolls along here from Canvas Stadium as we continue along. 58-24, the final score as Colorado State goes to 2-0. And again, if you're just joining us, first time in 15 years, CSU has opened up the season at 2-0. Yeah, you got to go back to 2011, and Colorado State was able to do it back in 2011 with a victory at New Mexico to open up the season, a 14-10 win, and then they beat UNC back at Sonny Lubick Field at Hughes Stadium the next week, 33-14. The team's in the locker room, and they're singing the fight song down there. We're going to get you some post-game comments from head coach Jim Mora in just a moment, but while we're waiting for that, let's go ahead and take a look at the final game numbers of this one and some video game numbers. CSU, 678 total yards of offense, 382 through the air, 296 on the ground. Meanwhile, for Southern Utah, 442 total offense, 236 through the air, 206 on the ground. It really was a pretty good Southern Utah offense coming in here. They had averaged 515 yards per game in their first two games, including one against the number two ranked team in FCS in Montana. That happened up in Missoula. That's a game they probably should have won. So it was a pretty good outfit offensively for Southern Utah. And they put up some points. I mean, 24 points here in the contest, but CSU held them just 3 points in the second half and did a much better job defending them in half number two. Some of the other numbers, Rams were 8 of 15 on third down. Meanwhile, Southern Utah 6 of 14 on third down. CSU forced 4 turnovers in the game. Meanwhile, the Rams committed their first turnover of the season, a Haas Haney interception, late stages of the first quarter. But CSU, through two games, plus 7 in the turnover department. They have forced 8, and they've only committed 1 of their own. Time of possession in favor of Southern Utah, 33-18 to 26-42. Individual numbers, Haas Haney, I think he's on his way to another Pac-12 Conference Player of the Week. 18 of 30, 325 yards, 4 touchdowns. We mentioned that 1 interception through the air. Jackson Harper, a 100-yard game, 6 for 102, and a touchdown, 4 for Terrence Smith Jr., 4 catches, 90 yards, 2 touchdowns for him. R.J. Vick, who had the big game last week, 3 catches, 33 yards. Then Cedric Ross, how about the true freshman? Scored the first touchdown of the game against Wyoming last week, gets the first touchdown here this week, 2 catches, 87 yards, including the 68-yarder for the touchdown. Running the football, boy, Mel Brown, 9 for 171. Haas Haney, 5 for 85. He had a 75-yard touchdown run here in the contest. Some of the defensive numbers for Colorado State. Elijah Brown, the nickelback, had 7 stops, including 1.5 sacks here today. Trayshawn Moore, the safety, he had 7 tackles. Jack Moran picked up a half of a sack here today, along with Robbie Harrison. Kenyon Eggers had a half of a sack today. Omar Diamande, 5 tackles in the contest. And Umar picking up his second interception of the season. He had one last week, and Umar getting an interception here today. Those game stats presented by Alpine Gardens Landscapes, handcrafted for life. 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All right, we're going to take you down to the Victorious Ram locker room. We'll be joined by head coach Jim Moore. Coach, it's Brian Roth, Marty Lenz up in the booth. Congratulations on the win. Boy, that was a ton of offense in the first half, and defense has settled in a little bit in the second half.
7: Yeah, we played you guys can hear you?
6: Yep, I got you loud and clear, Coach.
7: I thought we played pretty good offensively. I think, you know, we hit a lot of explosives. I think we can sustain drives a little better at times. I'm not happy with the explosives against our defense, but I am happy with the fact that we came out in the second half and only gave up 3 points. We had 4 takeaways again. And so those are things we'll build on, and we'll improve the things that that hurt us. You know, a couple passes down the middle, some kind of sloppy tackling. We've got to do a better job of just putting our players in position to do what they do best, and that's the objective every week, and so we'll stay with it.
6: You know, one of the questions I think Ram fans had coming into the season, who are going to be those playmakers for CSU? And, of course, everybody looks at the quarterback. Why wouldn't you Haas Haney? But you have some other guys that have now shown they have home run ability, and obviously Mel Brown had some terrific runs. And then, boy, there's that freshman Cedric Ross getting you going again to start the game today.
7: Yeah, Ced got us going again with the first score, I believe. And, you know, we haven't even really started to use our tight ends the way that we're capable of using them. So it's nice when you got the ability to spread the ball around on offense, and it's nice when you have a quarterback that has the poise of Haas, and then has the running ability of Haas and his ability to see the field and deliver the ball where it needs to go. So I was impressed.
8: Coach, I want to go though there with you, because I think your offensive coordinator does a great job of putting your guys in positions to succeed. He calls a really good game. I just like what I see, opportunities and putting guys in certain situations to where they can have success. I know that's by design, but when you see it from that vantage point, you must like that as well.
7: Well, you know, that's what you have to do. Is, you know, stubborn coaches call plays to feed their ego, and good play callers get their players in position to do what they do best, just like you said. And I think that Price does a really good job of that. You know, he's very aggressive in his mindset, but he does a tremendous job of just understanding what each player's specialty is and having them do that and keeping them away from what they, you know, maybe they aren't as good at. And that's what good play callers do. They design stuff around their players. And when you have playmakers, and we do, there's a lot of latitude, you know, in that meeting room on Mondays and Tuesdays when we're designing things. And it's I think Price is doing a great job.
8: Coach, I want to go a little macro here, and this is more psychology than it is, you know, statistics with football. But you come off that big win over a big rival last week. I know how it meant to you and to the team and to the fans. How is that mindset when you come into a next opponent, next game, and you don't want to ever judge them because of the level of football they play? And Southern Utah has good stuff on tape. But how do you say, hey, guys, this game, this is the most important game now because it's the next game? How does that work with the mindset and the psychology you use on the guys?
7: Really just what you said, and it's not just this week. It's something that you start to build really from the very first day you enter the building, you know, and you bring the team together. Is that you have to develop that mindset on a daily basis. Otherwise, it's just not as impactful when you get to a game like this where you're coming off of a big win against your rivalry or your rival, and you've got a big game coming up the following week, and you know, you have to build that into your DNA. And I appreciate the fact that our players understand that. They don't get too high, they don't get too low. We keep the focus on us and improving as a football team. You know, there's things you can control and things you can't control. You can control your preparation, you can't control your opponent. So that's what we expect our players to think like.
6: Coach, we'll let you run on this. Obviously, the goal from week 2 to week 3 is to get better and clean up mistakes. And obviously, it steps up in competition with BYU. But you get a top 15 team coming in here to Canvas Stadium next week, and it's going to be on national TV, CBS. I know it represents a great opportunity for your football team.
7: It does, and it's an opportunity for our fans to come out and help us, you know, compete and win a game. We can't do this ourselves. And I'll tell you what's so cool for me, Ryan, is standing there and looking across the field at our student section again tonight, yeah, just like last week. Everyone is clad in orange. Everyone's excited. I mean, that's cool.
6: Yeah.
7: That's cool. And I'm assuming that next week when we kick it off at 5:30 against BYU here at Canvas, that they'll be red hot and rolling in the student section.
6: Yep, no question about that. Jim, congratulations. Go enjoy it.
7: Thank you. You guys have a good night.
8: Thank you, too. Coach.
6: That's Coach Jim Mora, and he improves to 2-0 in his coaching debut here at Colorado State. Again, the final score, 58-24, the Rams over the Thunderbirds of Southern Utah. We're going to get you right back down in the Ram locker room just a moment, but before we do that, we'll step aside. Another timeout, more in the postgame show following this on the Colorado State Sports Network from Learfield.
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2: All right, we welcome you back here to the Markley Motors post-game show. Another joyous occasion at Canvas Stadium, 58-24, Colorado State over the Thunderbirds of Southern Utah. Back with you high above sunny Lubbock Field here. And we're going to go right back down to the Colorado State Ram locker room. Marty Cesario standing by.
3: It's Mel Brown with us, the running back who exploded today. 9 carries, 171 yards, 2 touchdowns. Let's just start with the general thought and your reaction for yourself on what was working for you in the run game.
4: First off, I just want to give all glory to God, my Lord and Savior, Jesus Christ. Honestly, it wasn't me. It's just my O-line and then just the wide receivers blocking downfield. It's just the routine things, the way we practice, and just the way we're coached to just cover down. Those guys, if you go back and look at those runs, they're literally coming from across the field to get blocks. Terrence, my boy, 1-5, just saving me. Like, both those touchdowns came from him for sure.
3: Why do you think there's such pride in the skills players to do the blocking downfield to help you out?
4: Because, when you're a skill guy, it's not all about, the looks and just the shiny things. The O-line, they in there, they get gritty, and we got to be able to show on the edges and then that running back and that receiver that we can do the same thing.
3: Fair enough. You were shiny, though, by the way. Mel Brown, 171 yards rushing, 2 touchdowns. Let's talk about those two plays. The 80-yard run that put you at the 1-yard line and then you punched it through. With that, what do you think the impact was with you getting a play like that with that kind of, yardage?
4: I would just say it was just establishing our run game, just giving our O-line and everybody in the running back room confidence that, this is what we do and this is what we can do. We just get our reads and just do what we coach to do. It doesn't take, anything spectacular. You just make the routine things routine.
3: What was the impact of the 73-yard touchdown run? At that point, they scored. It was 24-21. They got your attention. All of a sudden, you just take off for 73.
4: It really was just to set the tone. Just let them know, we're not coming to play with you guys. It's no mercy. It doesn't matter if we're playing. It doesn't matter who we're playing. We're coming to destroy. So,
3: Mel Brown, running back. Have you ever been involved in a game like that where you put that many points on the board and that much yardage?
4: I'm not sure. I think this is a first for me.
3: Okay. Well, how does this fit your expectations of what you guys have worked to become and to be able to do?
4: I would just say, as far as expectations, this just helps us build momentum going into next week. So, we're going to flush this game. We're going to celebrate it, but we're going to get on to BYU. So
3: there you go. Celebrate and then go focus and get on to game 3. Congratulations, Mel.
4: Appreciate you.
3: There you go. Mel Brown, running back for Colorado State with a huge day. And then the defense as well. I mean, a ton of points on the board and all that. But we detailed, Jack, what you guys did in the second half. Jack Moran with us, defensive lineman, who today had 6 tackles, 1.5 tackles for loss. Let's talk second half where you really shored things up and started making stops that were critical to getting the win.
5: Yes, sir. So the first half, it wasn't so great for us. We weren't playing up to our standards. So we came out in the second half, and we were trying to make a point, we need to really stop the run and get it done.
3: And when you say stop the run, also explosive runs, right? That was something I'm sure your defensive coordinator, Tyson Summers, and your whole crew were like, we have to stop letting them break free for those long gains. How were you able to stop that?
5: I think it's just playing with elite effort and technique. Like I said, in the first half, it wasn't as locked in because a little bit part of they're an FCS team, so we thought they were going to roll over a little bit, but obviously that didn't happen, so we really had to lock in pretty quickly.
3: You came down on yardage, especially in the second half. Jack Moran, a defensive lineman, so you're in the trenches just battling it out. But in the meantime, your defensive unit is just nonstop collecting turnovers. What does that do for you guys up front?
5: It's fun for us up front. When we're able to rush and see guys get picks as a result, it's an awesome deal for everybody.
3: Jack Moran, defensive line. FCS team, that's fine, but you are 2-0, and you're growing as a team. I remember there's 70-plus new guys. The whole staff's brand new. What are you learning about the Colorado State Rams in 2026?
5: I think

0: we're definitely a very gritty team, and I think we can make a lot of good plays. It's just it's all come together, and I think if we keep grinding and keep getting closer, I think this year's going to be good.
1: And then your competition's going to elevate next week. Game 3, BYU. Of course, you're going to celebrate and you're going to get to work, but you got a team like that, top 20 team in the nation. What could the Colorado State Rams possibly do against a team like BYU coming into your house?
0: I'm not exactly sure yet, but we're going to put our best tape out there. We're going to do our complete best. Everything's going to be on point.
1: There you go. All right, congratulations. Celebrate with this. We'll do that first.
0: Yes, sir. Thank you.
1: There you go. Jack Moran, Mel Brown, the Colorado State Rams 2-0 after a victory tonight. Brian?
2: Marty, thank you so much. Appreciate that. Marty Cesario down to victorious Colorado State Ram locker room to talk about what Jack Moran was talking about. He said, look, we got better in the second half, and they did. CSU gave up 291 yards in the first half for 21 points. Second half gave up just 151 total yards and 3 points. That's more on par of what kind of we saw against Wyoming the week before. But that first half, I mean, everybody was ripping off big plays. Everybody was scoring, and in particular Colorado State, who of course had 48 first half points, which were the second most in a single half in program history. All right, we'll take another timeout. When we come back, we'll get you caught up with the college football scoreboard. Caleb Allen's going to have that back at Learfield Master Control, and then we're going to take a listen back to those Colorado State Ram highlights. They were aplenty here on this Ag Day Orange Out. Final score, 58-24, CSU over Southern Utah. We're back after this on the Markley Motors postgame show on the Colorado State Sports Network from Learfield.
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5: From the Learfield Studios here in Fort Collins, I'm Caleb Allen. Let's go ahead and take a look at some of your out-of-town scores. Starting in the top 25 is a busy morning amongst the ranked teams. Michigan hands Oklahoma the big loss. Number 11, Oklahoma dropping at the Big House 17-10 here this morning. Oregon dropped to Oklahoma State 39-31. Number 6 goes down. It snaps Oregon's 41-game winning streak against unranked opponents as Oregon falls to Oklahoma State. Across the top 25, Ohio State and Texas are in a battle. Texas is driving in the final 2 minutes, trailing by 6 as they try to eliminate a multi-point deficit in the fourth quarter. Another Pac-12 scores going on across the conference. We can get those up right here. Sorry about that. We have Texas Tech and Oregon State battling it out in the fourth quarter. 3 minutes remaining. Texas Tech, number 13, Texas Tech with the ball, leading 28-24. 3 minutes to go in that one. Fresno State just kicked things off with Sacramento State. We are scoreless through 10 minutes in the opening quarter there in Fresno. Utah State gave number 19 Washington all they can handle, but nonetheless, Washington comes away with a 16-14 win over the Aggies, who are now 0-2 on the season. Kansas State moves to 2-0 with their win over Washington State, 34-7. Texas State falls to UTSA, 31-26. Boise State rallies back to beat Memphis, 38-20. And San Diego State falls to UCLA in Los Angeles. With that, we'll send it right back to Brian Roth in the booth.
6: Thank you, Caleb. Appreciate that good win there from Boise State. And, man, that was a big matchup against a Memphis team that had already gone to Vegas and knocked off UNLV. All right, we're going to get you the highlights here in just a moment. But first, let's take 10 seconds for station identification. 10 seconds on the Colorado State Sports Network.
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6: 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All right, plenty of highlights to get to. Colorado State scored early. They scored often. Rams get the opening kickoff, and on just the second play of the game, they turn to the true freshman once again. Second down and 4 for CSU, moving left to right. Darrell Robinson is the deep back. He's off the right hip of Haas Haney. Man in motion. They'll run the fly sweep, running to the right side. Cutting up field is Ross. Cut up at the 25, 30, 35, 40. Watch out. In the clear. He's to the 40, to the 30, down the near sideline, to the 20, 10. Touchdown! Right out of the gates. The Rams are a-running. Fire the cannon, and it's 6-0 CSU. Yeah, incredible. Cedric Ross scored the first touchdown on the first drive last week against Wyoming. Does the same thing here this week. All right, so the first play for Southern Utah, they fumble it. Rams take over in Southern Utah territory. And another two-play drive, this time Haas Haney going up top, finding Terrence Smith Jr. From the pistol, Haney takes the shotgun snap, play fake, rolls to the left, now sets his feet, deep ball, has a man out there, wide open, caught, touchdown! Terrence Smith Jr. broke the top on the defense, and Haney dropped it right in his hands. Fireworks at Canvas. It's 13-0, and we're a minute and a half in.
8: Yes, indeed. And boy, Colorado State getting going early, 14-0 on the PAT. Southern Utah comes right back next drive, makes it 14-7. Rams would add a field goal, 17-7. And then that's when the run game would get going. Rams get the football back, and they would hand it off to Mel Brown. Hand off, left side, there's a crease. At the 25, oh, what a move, 30. Breaking it outside, Mel Brown, 40, 45, 50. Down the near sideline, the 40, to the 30. Brown still on his feet, chucking to the goal line to the 10. And he got pushed out inside the 5. Yeah, indeed, pushed him out at the 1 yard line. They'd hand it off to Brown the very next play. He would cap it off, 24-7. But look, do not count Southern Utah out. They would come back. A 58-yard run by Frank Chalk, 24-14. They get the ball back. Chalk finds the end zone again. All of a sudden, it's 24-21, but CSU still had some tricks up their sleeve, and they had the big play up their sleeve as well. They'd give the football right back to Mel Brown.
6: Second and 8 for Colorado State. Pistol set with Brown behind Haney. Now we'll reset to his left side. Receivers out to either side. This is Brown off the right side. Cut up field. Has a hole. Made a move. 40. Watch out. Foot race. Far side. 50. To the 40. To the 30. Brown cut back. And he's gone to the 10-5 touchdown. Mel Brown has been electric here in the second period of play. And a game filled with big plays. And chalk one up for Colorado State. Fire the cannon. It's 30-21.
8: PAT was good, 31-21 at that point. Rams get the football back, and boy, they would find Jackson Harper for the touchdown, his second of the season. 38-21 and 1:54 to go. You're thinking maybe the scoring is done in that first half. Not so fast. Rams would get the football back again, and Haas Haney would find Terrence Smith Jr. for the second time in the half.
6: First down, taking a shot over the middle of the field. Cut at the 10. Walking into the end zone for the touchdown is Terrence Smith Jr. His second TD grab.

0: the evening. And it's 44-21 CSU. Floodgates wide, wide open. Colorado State would take the halftime lead. It would be 48-21. And scoring really slowed down in the second half. And Guma with a 51-yarder, checked out a 23-yarder, made it 51-21. Southern Utah would kick a field goal of their own, 51-24. Then into the fourth, Colorado State, the scoring again had tapered off, but they had one big play left in them. All right, Haas Haney will turn and keep it himself, running off right side at the 30. Oh, watch out, he turns the corner, 40. Haas Haney, 50, down the sideline, still on his feet, 45, 40, 30, 20, 10, touchdown. He stayed in bounds. Fire the cannon. A 75-yard touchdown run from Haas, the Boss Haney. 75 yards. That was a one-play drive. Longest touchdown drive of the game today for Colorado State. Four plays. Four plays was the longest touchdown drive in the game. They had two plays, three plays, four plays, and then the one you just heard, that was a one-play 75-yard drive. Again, the game highlights brought to you by Breeze Through Car Wash. 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More to come on the Markley Motors postgame show. Don't go anywhere. 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
7: All right, back one final time here on the Markley Motors postgame show. Final score 58-24. The Rams over Southern Utah. CSU goes to 2-0 for the first time since 2011. They opened with a win at New Mexico that year, came back, and they beat UNC to go 2-0 that year. They finished 3-9, though, that season. So it was the last year for Steve Fairchild. Obviously, this season has a much different feel. Jim Mora, 2-0 to start. Brian Roth, along with Marty Lenz, Kevin McGlue, back with you. Talked about our Big Five, and we put that on the social media at the start of the day. We talked about it in the pregame show. Our Big Five was protect the football. They did that for the most part. Haney, the encore, what would he do? A lot. The Will Burns problem, that's the quarterback for Southern Utah. Yeah, CSU had a little trouble with him. Discipline versus the option RPO. Had trouble in the first half with that. And then key number one, storyline number one tonight, handle success. Coming off a huge emotional win against your rival in the season opener, now you're taking on an FCS team. Could you handle success? And I think they did a great job of that. Marty Lenz, give us your final thoughts on this contest. It was a lot of fun to watch a lot of fireworks here at Campus Stadium today.
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0: amongst where they're sometimes falling short. To me, that's a sign of a program progressing in the right direction to where you can win, but you still realize, oh, there's a lot we got to tighten up and work on.
1: At least through two games now, you look at what they did last week against Wyoming, really disciplined. The detail was there. You're not burning timeouts. It's a second straight game where there's no personnel issues. There's no miscommunication that forces you to utilize timeouts, to take penalties. You only had four penalties last week against the Cowboys. They cut that in half here tonight. They only had two penalties in this entire game. You put up almost 700 yards of offense. Yeah, there's things that you need to correct on the defensive side of the ball, particularly on the big gainers, but this gives you an opportunity to go and address that. And here's the thing. You welcome in a top 15 football program next week in BYU. If you're a Ram fan, you feel like, you know what? We got a chance. Mm-hmm. We got a chance to go out there and be that game that everybody is talking about at the end of a Saturday night. And I think, to me, that's what's really exciting. Once can be a fluke, twice in a row, whether it's creating turnovers, putting up huge numbers, explosive plays. I think it's a trend, and I think it's what you need to be taking in to what I think should be a stellar matchup against BYU next week.
2: Step up in competition next week. There's no doubt about that. But this program just has a different feel under Jim Moore and this coaching staff. It does. And I get it. It's easy to say that when you beat Wyoming, that obviously a game in which you're favored by three touchdowns here today, but you go out and you take care of business and then some. Obviously next week's going to give you a much better idea of exactly where you are. But I think just watching the first two games, this has a completely different feel. And no matter what happens with BYU next week, and BYU's good, they're 2-0 in the season. They smashed Utah Tech, who's terrible this year, 63-7. And then they beat a really good Arizona team today in Provo, 28-17. Then they come in here to Fort Collins. You want to see them be competitive next week. Go pull out a win, for sure. But no matter what happens next week, you get to go to UTSA. They went on the road and won at Texas State, a fellow Pac-12 opponent. That's your non-conference. And then you get into Pac-12 play. Oregon State was playing really well today against Texas Tech. I think they're going to fall short. By the way, Texas just came back and beat Ohio State. What was it, 24-23, the final there. But it's a Colorado State team that I think has some momentum. I think that, look, I think the over-under from Vegas this year was 3.5 total wins for CSU. I mean, they're going to blow by that. I think we can all agree on that.
0: Well, and I've been saying this. Coach Moore is worth 10 wins by himself. This is the differentiator, not to judge what's happened in the past. We are in the current present. Coach Moore by himself as a coach, mentioning about guys not blowing timeouts because your personnel doesn't know what they're doing. There's not a detail missed so far in this program, and it doesn't mean they can't get better. He's worth at least 2 wins. We've already got 2 wins, and he hasn't even had to put his best coach thinking, if you will, to really strategize to get those wins. That's the difference there. There's no reason, in my opinion, however it susses itself out, that we can't get 6 wins. I don't know who, what, and where, but I feel this is at least, it should be a 500 program.
2: BYU next week at home at the UTSA, then home against Oregon State, and then you get a bye week. And those are your first 5 games of the season. And I think you have a chance to go 4-1 in those, and you know, maybe 5-0. But BYU is going to be really good. BYU is going to come into Fort Collins, guys, first time since 2010. And two teams have played 69 times. That's a long-standing rivalry.
0: Is it the third most, or at least fourth most, I know, that of any program we've played? Yep. I mean, that's how, and we, to your point, we haven't played them in 16 years, and we have that many wins. This is a big deal. Yeah. This is a big game. I'm excited about
2: this
0: game.
2: It's going to be fun. I mean, to get BYU back, there's going to be a lot of BYU fans here.
0: Yeah.
2: There are, and they're going to travel well. Obviously, there's a large Mormon contingent along the Front Range as well. I think there's BYU fans from the Salt Lake Basin that want to come to Fort Collins again because they haven't been here.
0: And they loved coming. They always traveled well.
2: Of course.
0: Yes. Yeah.
2: So it'll be a litmus test for Colorado State to see exactly where they are. And I think back to some of those BYU games. BYU's always been good and whatnot. I still think back to that. Was that the 58-13 game, Kevin, in Promo?
0: Remember that?
2: And I remember the BYU fans were crying because they thought Sonny ran it up on Lavelle
0: Edwards. Wasn't that Lavelle Edwards' last season, right?
2: Yeah. Run it up on Lavelle Edwards. Yeah. Do you know what Lavelle Edwards has done to everybody? And Lavelle's a great guy. But it's just like BYU has destroyed everybody. And CSU had a chance to destroy them. They did. and the tears were a flying from the BYU fans. But I mean, those Lavelle sunny days were a lot of fun, and BYU and

0: CSU, if you remember, played the first ever Mountain West Conference game in Provo back in, was that, 99? I think it was the fall of 99.
1: I'm old enough to remember seeing, Steve Young come in with those BYU teams to Hughes and light up CSU. So I don't want to hear any crying.
0: that was the point. Like,
1: no, yeah.
0: You guys have put the up 50 McMahon on everybody teams, in the whack. Yeah.
1: You know, why you score, tight, you know, 65 points, James. McMahon said, because I can or something.
0: Because
1: you can,
0: like, that's right.
1: Yeah.
0: And Sonny put up 58 on those guys that year because he could. So it'll be a lot of fun to renew that rivalry, Colorado State-BYU. We're going to be on air next Saturday at 3:30 p.m. with the Tailgate Show, 4:30 with Rams Countdown. It'll be a 5:30-ish kickoff right here from Sunny Lubick Field to Hughes Stadium. It'll be live on CBS. You have a lot of eyes on it and a real opportunity as we talked to head coach Jim Moore there on the postgame show a little while ago. Gentlemen, a lot of fun. A lot of fun. Let's do it again coming up next week.
2: Absolutely. 2-0.
0: Yep, 2-0.
2: Woo.
0: All right. A lot of people to thank each and every week here on the Colorado State Sports Network. Back at Learfield Master Control, Caleb Allen was handling the scoreboard. He was assisted there by Caden Karabench. Here on site, my spotter was Lucas Williams. Always great to get Lucas here. Our on-site engineer is Dylan Barishon. And the on-air talent, Marty Cesario, was down on the sideline and handled everything in the locker room, and of course the dudes with me in the booth, Kevin McGlue and Marty Lentz. For the entire crew, Brian Roth saying so long tonight. A successful Ag Day Orange Out. The final score, Colorado State 58, Southern Utah 24. The Rams are 2-0 for the first time in 15 years. So long, everybody. We'll talk to you next week right here on the Colorado State Sports Network from Learfield.
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please tell me I'm not the only one that teared up a little bit watching this video that Ella Langley posted online from her show at Auburn. You know, she went to Auburn. She was a student there. She said 10 years ago, that's where the dream started for her.

singles you love. Taste of Country Weekend. Well, if you're new around here, we love to double up on your favorite country artist every single hour, bringing you back-to-back songs. Let's do a double down of Morgan Wallen right now. Here's Thought You Should Know.

Doubling down on Morgan Wallen this hour. We brought you Don't We? And before that, Thought You Should Know. Hey, it's Jess and the Taste of Country crew. Well, here we are getting closer and closer to what everybody is calling Dolly Day. It is September 25th. Now, this isn't an official national holiday. However, a lot of people have been talking about wanting to do something for Dolly on the 25th. Why? Because September 25th is written as 9 to 5. Get it? 9 to 5. Like, you know, her song, 9 to 5. Other people want Dolly Day to be on her birthday, but her birthday's not until January. And let's just face it, we just want to celebrate Dolly any way we can as soon as possible. Garth Brooks, his bar in Nashville is actually going to be doing a Dolly Day on September 25th. This

0: his friends in low places in Nashville. And here's the thing. They're taking things to a whole new level for Dolly Day. They have decided that everything they make on September 25th will be donated to her Imagination Library. They're talking all of the profits, every single dollar they make, will go to a cause and a nonprofit that Dolly started that is so near and dear to her heart. I mean, honestly, that's what Dolly would do.
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those two could do an entire duets album. It's Co Wetzel and Ella Langley, Jaded. Hey, it's Jess and the Taste of Country crew. Thanks for making us a part of your weekend. Hey, we know the weekend is special. You look forward to it every single week. We're not here to ruin it. We're here to bring you all of your favorites.

Taste of Country weekend. Now, every hour, we double down on one of your favorite artists. And this hour, it's all about Shaboozy. We're going back to back. And good news is getting us started on Taste of Country weekend. Now.

0: Well, that one was one of the longest running number ones on the Billboard Hot 100 Songs chart. It is Shaboozy, a bar song. Before that, also Shaboozy with Good News. That's a double down on Taste of Country Weekend. It's Jazz, and we know that Ella Langley now has the longest running number one on that Billboard Hot 100 Songs chart for a non-holiday hit. When it comes to holiday and non-holiday hits, Mariah Carey has the record with All I Want for Christmas Is You. She's had that number one spot with that song for 22 weeks. Well, Ella just logged 21 weeks at number one this past week, which means this coming week, if she can log another one, she will tie Mariah Carey's record. And of course, if she can hold on for another week after that, she will set a brand new record. How great is that? My fingers are crossed, my toes are crossed, my eyes are crossed. Come on, Ella, let's make music history.
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Better

don't ask Jason Aldean to do an encore at his shows. He doesn't get the point of walking backstage just to turn around and come back. Why not just stay on stage and keep playing? It's Taste of Country Weekend with Luke Combs. 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
1: Taste of Country Weekend. It is time for our song spotlight this hour. We're shining it on somebody that I would love to be. It's Ella Langley with Be Her.

0: Ella Langley, Be Her, in our song spotlight on Taste of Country Weekend. It's Jazz. And you know, Ella is no stranger to being on top of some Billboard charts, whether it is the Artist 100 chart or the country charts or the Hot 100 songs charts. But what's interesting, and we've talked about this, we're seeing Dolly Parton back on some charts. This typically happens when there's a big event or, you know, a big life event happens. And in this case, we lost Dolly Parton. She's no longer with us. But her music continues on, her legacy continues on, and we're seeing that reflected in the charts, whether it's album charts or song charts or even songwriter charts. So Dolly Parton is actually number one on the Billboard Hot 100 Songwriters chart for the first time ever for her incredible, impeccable, and impactful songwriting that she did for decades and decades. I mean, honestly, that's where she should be.
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Okay, I gotta know. 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

It's Taste of Country Weekend. It's time for another Double Down. We do this every hour, bringing you some of your favorite artists back to back. In this hour, it is all about Billy Currington. I've got good directions on the way. This is Hey Girl on Taste of Country Weekend.

It's back-to-back Billy Currington on Taste of Country Weekend with Hey Girl and Good Directions. That's a double down. It's Jess and the Taste of Country crew as we get closer and closer to the actual fall season. What shows are you looking forward to? I mean, there's a lot of shows that are returning. We saw season 2 of Leanne coming to Netflix, or it's already on Netflix. We know that we've got another season of Happy's Place that's coming our way, another season of The Voice. Marshall's is also coming back with a season 2. Now, we knew that season 2 was happening. I just thought we were going to have to wait until the spring. But I think it's network television, and they do spring and fall seasons. Thank goodness. We will see Casey Dutton back in action. And with the trailer that just came out, it looks like maybe Casey's facing some familiar battles here. Like, there's a quote in the trailer where he says, "Seems like no matter where I live, someone's willing to kill for it." Sounds familiar, doesn't it?

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0: should first see the dentist. 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If you'd like to make an appointment for your child, please call our office at 970-506-1339 or visit us online at wildforasmile.com, and you can schedule directly from our website.
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know, it's not technically the fall season yet, but I'm curious. Have we decorated for fall? Like, couldn't wait any longer. And since Labor Day weekend is in the books, you just had to send me some photos on our Taste of Country app.

It's Taste of Country Weekend. Hey, it's Jazz. You know, there's been a big push to rename the airport in Nashville after Dolly Parton. What would that actually take to make that happen? Just like a new sign? I'll explain after Hudson Westbrook painted you pretty.

0: It's Hudson Westbrook, Painted You Pretty, in our song spotlight on Taste of Country Weekend. It's Jess. You know, a lot of people have been petitioning and asking for the airport in Nashville to be renamed in honor of Dolly Parton, Dolly Parton International Airport. It could happen, but I'm going to tell you right now, it would be a long and expensive process. So our Taste of Country team looked into this and found a couple of things that need to happen. Typically, if you're going to rename an airport after somebody, there's like a 2-year waiting period. So we're already breaking that if we decide to name this after her like next year. But also, it would take about $10 million, you know, changing out all the signs and doing all the branding. The trademark alone would cost a pretty penny. Of course, there's a lot of administrative work that would have to go into this, uniforms. I mean, it's a lot. It's not as simple as just like placing a new sign out front. But hey, Dolly's worth it, right? Can we get the ball rolling here?
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short. I'm sure so many of y'all who are parents empathize deeply with that song. It's The Years Are Short, Rodney Atkins. Hey, it's Addison. In this past Friday, marked 25 years since 9/11. And New York City, if you haven't seen it, did the most touching tribute. They had 2,977 drones that rose over New York Harbor to rebuild the Twin Towers with lights. One was for each life lost. And then at the end, it went from the Twin Towers, the drones then went into infinity signs to just a symbolic reminder of that. It might have been 25 years, but we will never, ever forget what happened and those who lost their lives.

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1: I don't know about you, but I love living in Northern Colorado. 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

That was Back in the Bottle, Mr. Randy Houser. Randy is someone who you will never forget his voice. I feel like him, Lee Bryce, Josh Turner, there's just some male vocalist in country music that I can tell you, even if you don't know their songs, you know their voice. Don't Go Far coming up in just a few. I have the latest song from Kenny Chesney. That's Carry On. And then you can't have an hour without some Carrie Underwood. I'm playing Before He Cheats in just a few minutes. Don't Go Far.

Hey, it's Addison. If you're just not coming on, thanks for tuning in. I love that you love country music as much as I do, and I always hope to deliver the most fresh country that you can be finding anywhere else. Here's Anytime Soon.

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1: Have you seen all the bears that have been coming into towns this year in Colorado? They've been in northern Colorado, Denver, Colorado Springs, and some of the mountain towns as well. Sadly, some of them have harmed humans. Others have just been taking naps in trees. But many of these bears are not being relocated. They are, in fact, being euthanized. Hundreds of bears have been euthanized in 2026 alone, while only 83 were euthanized in 2025. Why are they being euthanized and not relocated? We have all the details for you.
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Alrighty, rolling in to more music. Zach John King keeps pumping out bangers, as the kids say. And this is one of my favorite from his that we're playing on the radio right now. Let's get to drinking.

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Okay, I am loving this next song. It's What Took You So Long, Jacob Hackworth. Hey, it's Addison, and you are listening to That Overnight Shift.

Good morning, 2 a.m. And that means, have you had your second cup of coffee? Please pour one because I know it's early. And I'm so glad you're listening alongside me. Here's wannabe Gavin Adcock up now.

I didn't come here to leave Chris Young. Hey, it's Addison. You are listening to the Weekend Overnights. And how about let's talk CMA nominations. They went out this past week. And not only did Miss L. Langley, she is currently sitting with the highest amount of nominations. She is sitting with 9. Other top nominees include Miss Miranda Lambert with 7 nominations. And then you have Casey Musgraves and Ben West with 5. Cody Johnson, Chris Stapleton, and Steven Wilson Jr. with 4, and Dave Klaus, Luke Combs, and Lainey Wilson with 3 nominations. And there is apparently 13 first-time nominees being recognized at this award show this year. It all goes down in November, so we still have a few more weeks to wait, but oh, I cannot wait.

Alrighty, if you're just now coming on, hey, it's Addison. Guess what? You're listening to The Weeknd Overnights, and that's always a great time to hear some of the latest hits, songs that just leave you nostalgic, and all the above. Here comes Miss L. Langley now, Loving Life Again.

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1: Hi, Dave Jensen. 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Didn't know that, but that's a part of what's happening to Ted's in Windsor. Sweetheart Winery's taking over the old Ted's Sweetwater Grill. It was Ted's Burgers and Pizza, etc. Ted's folded. 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Lead wines, if you're going to have the hard cider, they're really big into the hard cider at that location. And they'll have events like they do in Loveland. They're going to have a great restaurant, and they're going to have an apple orchard. 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

Family man, Trey Penley. Don't go far. Coming up in just a few, I have the duet that y'all keep asking for. It's Elle Langley, Morgan Wallen, I Can't Love You Anymore. And then we have more bangers from Luke Combs, Charles Wesley Godwin, That Is Better That Way. All that is coming up in just a few moments, so don't want to miss it.

This next song packs a very powerful meaning. If you're just now coming on wondering who is hanging with you, it's Addison. I'm so glad you're here. Love that you love country music as much as I do, and we're going to keep this thing going. Here's Say So, Dan and Shay.

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1: Have you ever been to a restaurant that just sticks with you? 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As you already know, we have one of those restaurants right here in Colorado, and it's none other than Casa Bonita. And Casa Bonita has ranked on Yelp's most outrageous restaurants in the United States, coming in at number 10. 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

Okay, that was Jason Aldean, and now we're going to have some Carrie Underwood. You guys know this song, so sing along, roll down those windows, turn up that volume. It's Undo It, Carrie Underwood.

coming up in just a few minutes, I'm telling you who the most nominated artist is for this coming CMA Awards. First, though, is Zach Top, who, fun fact, he is nominated for Male Vocalist of the Year here at South of Sanity.

That's starting over Chris Stapleton. Miss Ella Langley. Y'all, she has 9 nominations for this upcoming CMA Awards in November. I'm calling it now. I don't necessarily think she's going to sweep with all 9, but I think she's going to sweep with 8. The one that I don't know she's going to get is Entertainer of the Year, just because of the artists that are around her and have been contending for Entertainer of the Year for the past few years. But, you know, I could see her taking home that one, too. But for now, I locked in my answer. I'm saying she's taking home 8 with the exception of Entertainer of the Year. But you know what? Come 2027, she's taking home Entertainer of the Year.

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0: Back to the country you came here for. 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

I cannot believe it's already 5 a.m. I hope you're having a good morning so far. And if you're not, I hope that this hour just turns it around for you. Here comes small town boy, Destin Lynch.

0: That's Handle on You, Mr. Parker McCollum. Not only is this man nominated for Male Vocalist of the Year, he's also nominated for Album of the Year for his self-titled album, Parker McCollum. That all goes down in November, so we still have a few weeks, and Miss Elle Langley is so far holding it down with 9 nominations. I cannot wait. Award season is one of my favorites. Stella Lefty, Boston is coming up in a few, along with Zach Brown Band and the late and great Jimmy Buffett with Knee Deep. So don't go far. Northern Colorado's new country,
1: K99. 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

I love watching Lainey Wilson tease the song on social media. Or I guess not tease it. She does the whole bit, but she does the dance to it. And her sweet husband, Devlin Hodges, keeps trying to learn it. And Devlin, at some point, we need to put the phone, keys, and wallet up. But here it comes now, Phone, Keys, Wallet with John Mayer.

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3: 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So will it happen at a work event? 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
0: How many of us are walking around completely oblivious to the health crisis bubbling in our guts? It's estimated that up to 66% of Americans have regular digestive issues like bloating, heartburn, and constipation. And by easily purchasing products like Tums and deep bloating supplements, we may think that being able to manage the problem means our bodies are still healthy and functioning normally. Unfortunately, that's not the case. Martha Carlin believes many of us don't know what it feels like to have a healthy gut because we've normalized the symptoms of dysregulation.
4: And we have kind of normalized constipation, but chronic constipation is a early stage symptom potentially putting you at risk of Parkinson's. So people with essentially what they've learned is chronic constipation 10 or 15 years prior to a Parkinson's diagnosis is a good indication. So making sure that you're eliminating waste every day. Also, food sensitivities. If you eat certain foods and you have terrible stomach pain or gas or, you know I talk a lot to my younger daughter about this. You know, there are certain foods, if she goes out, she's like, I know I'm just going to feel horrible the next day. And so that's an indication that there's some imbalance there. And then also just anxiety.
0: Believe it or not, a lot of our mood is determined by our gut. A large portion of the body's mood-regulating chemicals are made in the gut. So if you're constantly feeling anxious, there's a good chance that your microbiome is dysregulated. And though Carlin's an expert now, she started her journey, like so many of us, unaware of just how important the gut microbiome is to our overall health. That all changed when her husband, John, was suddenly diagnosed with Parkinson's disease.
4: Well, he was 44 years old, so very young, and had just finished running a marathon a few months earlier. So for me, that was just very incongruent, a young person with an old person's disease. And so I really just started looking for answers to how a young person could get an old person's disease. And that led me into a lot of fields that were looking at what was happening to us environmentally.
0: With a successful background in business and accounting, the world of research papers and microbiomes was uncharted territory for Carlin. Despite the obvious differences, she was able to leverage her strengths in problem solving to start making connections with other scientists.
4: Early on, I just did a lot of research and reading and learning on my own. And then as I got more sophisticated in how I could put the pieces together, I would find somebody, a scientist who maybe had a missing piece of the puzzle, and I could connect something interesting to them. So I would reach out to them, typically just with a cold call email, and say, this is who I am. This is what I've been doing. I've been teaching myself the science. I've read your papers X, Y, and Z, and I think there's a connection here. I would love to talk to you. And for the most part, the scientists were incredibly open and gracious.
0: Despite having no formal scientific education, Carlin paved her own path in this field, driven by the desire to find a solution for her husband's deteriorating health.
4: I don't have a PhD. I don't have an MD or any of those kind of letters after my name. But I'm a very well-trained scientist through my own learning process and through working with scientists from all over the globe who have graciously collaborated with me and taught me their areas of expertise.
0: Carlin's new book, Connected: Love, Loss, and the Unseen Forces Behind Chronic Disease, details her journey through the complicated world of gut health and disease.
4: Teaching myself the science, my love story with my husband, the scientists who came along to help me along the way, and this sort of new systems-based way of thinking about our health and our relationship to the microbes inside.
0: She first learned about the microbiome in 2015 while looking into the Human Microbiome Project. It was a landmark initiative by the NIH to better understand the microbes living in and on the human body.
4: As human beings, we are an ecosystem that is made up maybe in larger part by the microbial cells in our body. So there are roughly 2 microbial cells to every 1 human cell, but in terms of gene functions, the microbiome represents anywhere from 100 to 300 times more capability than our own human genome. So it's that really profound understanding of how important our health is to this internal ecosystem that is part of us.
0: That same year, Carlin started a microbiome research company, hoping to find a way to improve her husband's condition.
4: John was 13 years into his diagnosis. And in the beginning, they had said, you know, the medication would stop working at some point. And in 2016, that's roughly, he started having more issues then. He was walking with a cane and unable to navigate crowds.
0: Around this time, they attended a conference where Carlin came across research on a sugar alcohol that would become the foundation of her next phase in this journey.
4: The sugar alcohol mannitol was shown to be able to pull the aggregates out of the brain in an animal model and clear them. And I came back and studied mannitol chemistry in this little book and found that there are microbes that actually convert glucose and fructose into mannitol. And I started working with a fermentation chemist friend of mine who had spent 20 years in the probiotics industry and said, you know, could we put back a team, a little factory in the gut that could do this conversion? And so together we prototyped this, and in 90 days we had something for John to try. And within 30 days, he was no longer walking with a cane. He was able to navigate through crowds. And at that point, not long after that, we actually took up ice climbing, and we did ice climbing every winter in Colorado for the next 4 years.
0: An incredible recovery. After John's success, Carlin and her team began researching how this molecule could benefit other complications of Parkinson's.
4: Because it was converting those sugars, we actually looked at it in diabetes, because people with Parkinson's, about 2/3 of them have some form of insulin dysregulation. And that was also clear in our microbiome data that there was an insulin-related component. And so we went on to do a clinical trial in diabetes and show that we could improve insulin sensitivity and a lot of the key markers in diabetes, but we also measured something called serum endotoxin, or serum LPS. And that is used in diabetes animal models, Parkinson's animal models, depression, you know, pretty much broad spectrum. It's an inflammatory compound that is implicated in any of these chronic diseases that have inflammation. And that was one of the markers that we had the most significant shift in at both 3 months and 9 months. So that was very exciting, because that could translate into benefiting people with Parkinson's, diabetes, depression.
0: Despite regaining his mobility and active lifestyle,
8: John got COVID at the end of 2021 and was never able to make a full recovery. He passed away in 2024. Today, his legacy lives on through Carlin's work. John's health journey served as the foundation for Carlin's probiotic company, BiotiQuest. Her team realized the same system that used bacteria to help John could be adjusted to restore other functions in the gut.
4: And so we went on from that concept and we used computer modeling to develop formulas for stress and anxiety, for supporting the immune system, for supporting heart health, for sleep, and for restoring the gut after antibiotics. So, you know, generally speaking, it's not a personal for you, but we know that, you know, from our data that we've looked at, that there are these categories of lost function in the microbiome, and we can put a team back that can help restore that lost function.
8: There's a lot of information on the internet in terms of what's good for your gut and what's not. However, what's lost in these conversations is context. Fiber, for example, is really important for gut health, but Carlin says that people who don't have a good foundation won't get the expected benefits when they add more fiber into their diet. For those of us at the beginning of our gut health journey, Carlin says focusing on the basics can make a huge difference, which means cleaning up our food and water.
4: Our public water supply, our systems are designed to deal with bacteria in the water, but not the chemicals in the water. And we now live in a very chemically intensive environment. So what you want to do is have good water filtration and remineralize your water, or you want to be getting mineral water that is in glass bottles or glass containers so that you're not picking up microplastics. And then you want to cut back, eliminate as much as possible prepackaged and processed foods, because processed foods are also antibiotic. They are not healthful for the microbiome. And so you want to return to a whole foods, real food diet.
8: Once that foundation is created, Carlin says you can start looking into probiotics and specialized diets to get to the root cause of your personal gut issues. Carlin's book, Connected, is available now. You can find more information about Martha Carlin and all of our guests on our website, radiohealthjournal.org. Our writer-producer is Kristen Farah. Our executive producer is Amira Zavari. I'm Elizabeth Westfield.
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2: Our bodies are well-oiled machines, from the tiny production factories in our cells to the unconscious process that keeps us breathing. Everything has a purpose and a place. So when that suddenly changes, it can have some serious consequences. Dr. Evan Dellen says we can see this dysfunction when the white blood cells made for fighting allergies end up in the esophagus, far from their home in the gastrointestinal tract.
3: What happens is that the lining of the esophagus will get irritated by some of these environmental factors or food allergy particles or even pollen sometimes. And then that triggers this allergic inflammation cascade. And so the cells that line the esophagus will produce lots of factors that are warning signs to the body. And then that's where the allergy cells come in.
2: Dellen is the director of the University of North Carolina Center for Esophageal Diseases and Swallowing. He says that when these allergy cells continue to get triggered, they build up and create a long-term immune system condition called eosinophilic esophagitis, or EOE.
3: And when I talk to patients, I often make the analogy to asthma of the esophagus or eczema of the esophagus. And what happens is that allergy cells, which should not normally be in the esophagus, get in there. And one of those is the eosinophil, a type of white blood cell. And these build up and cause a lot of irritation, inflammation, and swelling, and ultimately lead to scarring in a lot of cases in the esophagus. And that leads to symptoms like difficulty swallowing or pain with swallowing. And oftentimes these symptoms can disrupt daily life.
2: Though EOE used to be considered pretty rare, it's now one of the fastest growing digestive diseases. Dellen says there are a few factors influencing this rise.
3: Doctors are more aware of it, and so they are making

0: This is a type of a food allergy condition, and it's not the normal type of food allergy you would think about where you, you know, eat a peanut and go into anaphylaxis and shock, but it's kind of a delayed allergy. And so if someone has, you know, the lining of the esophagus may be leaky or a bit impaired, then those factors from the environment can get in there, and then they trigger this allergic inflammation that we see in EoE.
1: While the reaction can be triggered by common culprits like dairy or wheat, Dellen says the delayed reaction can cause a lot of confusion when people try to pin down the problem.
0: Many times, people will eat them and not actually perceive those things to be causing symptoms. They might be an ingredient baked into something else or included in something else, or just may have a soft consistency that doesn't get stuck and cause symptoms.
1: In fact, the foods that do cause symptoms can often be red herrings because while they're causing irritation, they're not the actual cause of the reaction.
0: On the symptom side, you could think about the esophagus as a tube, and as it gets swollen and irritated in scar tissue form, it becomes more narrow. So what gets stuck tends to be thicker, harder foods, inconsistencies, more fibrous foods. And those are the things that get stuck and might cause symptoms.
1: EoE affects people of all ages, but the symptoms do change based on the age group. Dellen says that for teenagers and adults, the main issue is most often going to be trouble with swallowing.
0: And people perceive this based on maybe food hanging up or a choking sensation or food getting stuck or going down slowly. And what's interesting about that kind of symptom is many times patients will attribute that to just random events. Oh, I took too big of a piece of food. I took too big of a bite. I wasn't paying attention when I was eating, or I was eating too fast. And then they may actually subconsciously kind of adapt to what they're doing. They may eat more slowly. They may chew more thoroughly and even avoid foods that stick. And because of that, they may never realize it's a symptom that should get checked out or tell a doctor about that.
1: Ignoring the symptom can increase the chances of food impaction,
0: which is kind of the food getting stuck so severely that people can't get it up or down, and they have to go to the emergency room and have an emergency procedure to kind of clear that out.
1: But again, this is more of an issue for adults. For kids with EoE, the symptoms tend to be more general, making it difficult to diagnose the issue.
0: They're common symptoms that can be seen in many diseases, like abdominal pain, nausea, vomiting, difficulty eating or poor growth, and even, you know, being an extremely picky eater in some circumstances. And so because of all of these factors, these symptoms being so common, maybe people not reporting symptoms to the doctor or attributing to them to other conditions, on average, people have about 4 to 6 years of symptoms before they actually get diagnosed. That's a long time to be suffering with these symptoms.
1: Even those who do realize their issue as an allergic reaction may not be getting the right diagnosis because they're trying to catch it with an allergy test.
0: And unfortunately for EoE right now, allergy tests are not accurate. The allergy tests that we have now are good at detecting like immediate type of allergy reactions, but they're not good at all at detecting these kind of delayed chronic allergic reactions that cause EoE.
1: Instead, Dellen says he'll guide patients through an elimination diet where they slowly remove high-risk foods from their normal meals. And then to see what kind of impact it has, he'll do an endoscopy to evaluate the patient.
0: So a light and camera down into the esophagus while people are asleep and have a sense is, okay, you've gotten rid of these foods. Are you better? And then if you are better, we actually will redo a structured reintroduction of those foods to see which ones are actually the cause of EoE.
1: As Dellen mentioned earlier, some people unconsciously adjust their eating habits to try and reduce their symptoms. But even if that provides short-term relief, leaving EoE untreated allows it to get progressively worse.
0: People will have actually a good amount of anxiety and distress around eating because, you know, they never know what situation they may be in and they'll have symptoms, right? So will it happen at a work event? Will it happen at a social gathering? Could it happen in school? And then we do see that the scar tissue in the esophagus for many people, not everybody, but for most, will get worse over time and symptoms will get worse. So because we have these treatments that help control symptoms and help prevent the possibility of complications, it's really a recommendation to go in, get evaluated, and then see about doing whatever treatment is right for you.
1: There are two main treatment options for people with EoE. The first is a lifestyle change where you figure out which foods trigger a reaction, then eliminate them from your diet. The second route involves a set of medications that get rid of the allergic inflammation in the esophagus without having to make any changes to diet.
0: For most people, it's like that. They would be on the medication.

0: medication and they would still be able to eat what they want. And so that is a factor for many people in terms of deciding if they would want to do the medication. And then the other thing people should understand is because EoE is chronic and we don't have a cause, people do need to be on long-term treatment. But, you know, you can change between treatment types. There may be times where trying to do that diet is the right thing for you now, or there may be times that doing medicine is a better option and you can come back to diet later on.
1: You can find more information about Dr. Evan Dellen and all of our guests on our website, radiohealthjournal.org. Our writer-producer is Kristen Farah. I'm Greg Johnson.
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3: Medical notes this week. One bad sunburn could change your life. Experts reveal that a single severe sunburn can permanently raise an individual's lifetime risk of developing skin cancer. When ultraviolet radiation damages DNA, cellular repair mechanisms can make irreversible genetic mistakes that accumulate over time. Can you trust the new Alzheimer's drug? A study published in Neurology Open Access found that roughly 80% of patients successfully remained on the medication for at least 1 year, with side effects like brain swelling or microbleeds resolving over time without hospitalizations. However, there are no tests that can accurately predict who is most at risk for these side effects. While the drug doesn't reverse symptoms, it does slow disease progression. Circumcising your baby boy doesn't raise his risk of developing autism spectrum disorder. Research in JAMA Pediatrics analyzed nationwide data from nearly 3,000 boys from an ongoing child health study. After adjusting for variables like family history and prenatal age, the researchers found that boys circumcised shortly after birth had no higher risk of an autism diagnosis compared to their uncircumcised peers. The findings provide definitive evidence that can reassure parents making routine neonatal medical decisions. And finally, a new paint may be a game changer for monitoring concussions. This color-changing coating can measure the exact location and severity of physical impacts. The mechanical force causes a permanent color transition from deep blue to bright red. This technology offers wide-ranging applications, including evaluating concussion risks on football helmets and auditing package handling. The research is published in Advanced Science. And that's Medical Notes this week. I'm Mayon Vasta Betancourt.
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1: I don't know about you, but I love living in Northern Colorado. We're getting noticed on a nationwide scale. 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
14: My daughter started making necklaces. She makes what we call affirmation fashion. I tell her every day that your black is beautiful. Your black is beautiful. And if there's anything better than being beautiful, it's being smart. And if there's anything better than being smart, it's being kind. 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
1: Have you seen all the bears that have been coming into towns this year in Colorado? They've been in northern Colorado, Denver, Colorado Springs, and some of the mountain towns as well. Sadly, some of them have harmed humans. Others have just been taking naps in trees. But many of these bears are not being relocated. They are, in fact, being euthanized. Hundreds of bears have been euthanized in 2026 alone, while only 83 were euthanized in 2025. Why are they being euthanized and not relocated? We have all the details for you.
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1: Hi, Dave Jensen. 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Didn't know that, but that's a part of what's happening to Ted's in Windsor. Sweetheart Winery's taking over the old Ted's Sweetwater Grill. It was Ted's Burgers and Pizza, etc. Ted's folded. Here comes Sweetheart Winery with Hard Cider. 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They'll have wine, so they're going to have the hard cider. They're really big into the hard cider at that location. And they'll have events like they do in Loveland. They're going to have a great restaurant, and they're going to have an apple orchard. It's going to be a lot different than Ted's. 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
1: Number one for new country, I'm Dave Fields. 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Right now it's Kenny Chesney and Save It For a Rainy Day.

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1: Zach, John, King, get to drinking with your number one for new country. I'm Dave Fields. I was talking to my buddy. His son went back to school, and he's like, yeah, we're doing some cleaning. We're cleaning up his bedroom when he was at school, and apparently he had like a milkshake that he forgot about underneath his bed like all summer long, and he's like, dude, it was so gross. I'm like, how'd you not even smell it? He's like, I don't know. But like, we went to go clean it. It was absolutely disgusting. So what's the grossest thing you've ever found in your kid's room? Let's go out to Mary. What about you, Mary?
2: I had a story about what's the grossest thing I found in my son's room.
3: All right. How gross is it on a scale of 1 to 10?
2: I'm going to say a 10.
3: All right. Let me put my food down. Let me put my breakfast down.
2: I could smell something. It smells like something dead.
3: Yeah.
2: So I went in there and I didn't know what it was because I had just cleaned his room. So I was looking around. I looked in the toy box and he had peed in the toy box and smelled like something dead.
3: That is so gross.
2: And he made me throw the toy box out with everything in it.
3: Oh.
2: And he was 5.
3: Oh, that's so gross. Yeah.
4: K99.
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1: 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If you ask me, I say spend. Think about what you're going to do because you have a chance to win coming up on Thursday.

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1: Have you ever been to a restaurant that just sticks with you? 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As you already know, we have one of those restaurants right here in Colorado, and it's none other than Casa Bonita. And Casa Bonita has ranked on Yelp's most outrageous restaurants in the United States, coming in at number 10. 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
1: Number one for new country, I'm Dave Fields. 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It's Dylan Marlowe. I always think Merlot. It's Boys Back Home.

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1: 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So my wife Elizabeth's rewatching the TV series Last Man Standing. So it got me thinking, if you're the last person on Earth, what's the first thing you would do? 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Right now it's Ella Langley, Loving Life Again.

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1: Number one for new country, Thomas Rhett, Die a Happy Man. I'm Dave Fields. Sunday morning, my wife's been rewatching the TV show Last Man Standing. So if you are the last person on Earth, what's the first thing you would do? What about you, Sarah?
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1: Yeah, I mean, you don't have to really have it to impress anybody, but it would be free, absolutely. 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What about you, Kim?
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1: There you go, right? 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
1: Number one for new country. 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
1: There's nothing that I love more than sitting outside and enjoying this beautiful weather, especially in the evening. 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
1: Number one for new country, I'm Dave Fields. Made it to Sunday afternoon. On the way, Zach Top, Chase Matthew, Bailey Zimmerman. Here's Thomas Rhett and Half of Me.
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1: 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Some of the grossest stuff we found in our kids' rooms. I'll have for you coming up in about two songs.

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1: Number one for new country, there's Zach Top, South of Sanity. I'm Dave Fields. The kids are all back to school, and as a parent, maybe use that time to do a little cleaning, maybe clean up their bedroom. And it's always interesting when you find things in your kids' rooms, because sometimes they're very forgetful. They leave things there a little too long, or they put stuff there that you have no idea. Like, why would you do that? So what's the grossest thing you've ever found in your kids' room? Let's go out to Liz. What about you, Liz?
2: My child is now 18 and almost a half. She's a freshman in college, and when she was a toddler, not quite two, she was in her closet, which is rather large, and I couldn't find her for a while. She still wore diapers, and when I found her, she was in her room. She had gotten inside of her diaper, and she took what was in the diaper, number two, and smeared it all over the racks of the closet shelves and on the inside of the door and on the inside of the walls of the closet. That was the grossest thing I've ever found in my child's room.
1: Yeah, that might be the grossest thing anyone's ever found in their kid's room.
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9: And we're live here outside the Perez family home just waiting for the... And there they go. Almost on time this morning. Mom is coming out the front door strong with a double-arm kid carry. 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Daughter is bringing up the rear. Oh, but the diaper bag wasn't closed. 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Ooh, but Mom has just nailed the perfect car seat buckle for the toddler. And now the eldest daughter, who looks to be about 9 or 10, has secured herself in the booster seat. Dad zips the bag closed, and they're off. Ah, but looks like Mom doesn't realize her coffee cup is still on the roof of the car. And there it goes. Oh, that's a shame. 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
10: Don't sweat the small stuff. 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
1: Number one Purdue Country. 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
2: We, every year, colored Easter eggs. So I found under her dresser this Easter basket 2 weeks after Easter with colored eggs in it.
1: Yeah.
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1: Yeah.
2: And it had maggots all over it. I just picked up and threw the whole thing away. It was
1: so
2: terrible.
1: So gross.

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1: I don't know about you, but I love living in Northern Colorado. 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
1: Number one for new country, there's Lainey Wilson, John Mayer, phone, keys, wallet. My wife Elizabeth, she's rewatching a TV show, The Last Man on Earth, and I was thinking, if you're the last person on Earth, what would you do with it? Would you get serious? Would you have some fun? What's the first thing you would do, RJ?
2: The first thing I would do is I would hoard all the canned food that I possibly could do.
3: So you go to survival mode right away?
2: Absolutely. Marine Corps mode, first thing, man. I'd be looking for shelter, looking for water, and looking for food.
3: Well, if you're the last person, I mean, I'm not saying the buildings are gone. You still go in any building. Like, I go in a bank and I go all Scrooge McDuck and jump in all the money, swim in the money.
2: Yeah, what are you going to do with that money if you're the only man on earth?
3: Oh, nothing. It's just that I'm the richest man on earth at that point. I'm free reign with everything. That's the fun of it. That's the fun of it.
2: Yeah. You could be Will Smith, you know, make sure you have your dog with you.
3: Yeah. See, I'd get myself a cat. I'd be all set.
4: K99. And we're live here outside the Perez family home just waiting for the... 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
1: Have you seen all the bears that have been coming into towns this year in Colorado? They've been in northern Colorado, Denver, Colorado Springs, and some of the mountain towns as well. Sadly, some of them have harmed humans. Others have just been taking naps in trees. But many of these bears are not being relocated. They are, in fact, being euthanized. Hundreds of bears have been euthanized in 2026 alone, while only 83 were euthanized in 2025. Why are they being euthanized and not relocated? We have all the details for you.
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Coming up next, Clay Bowden will take you through the rest of your Sunday afternoon. I'll leave you with a little Morgan Wallen. Been by now.

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1: 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So great to be with you this Sunday afternoon. And I've got plenty of great country music this hour. Hang on for Ella Langley in just a few minutes. Here's Dylan Scott.

0: 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Hey, it's Clay Moden. Back to work on Monday. 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

I think just about everybody could use a little extra cash right now, but how about $25,000? 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Here's Blake Shelton.

0: K99. There's Zach John King and Get to Drinking. Good afternoon. It's Clay Moten. Is that what you got going on today? Having a couple of drinks? I'm just enjoying my afternoon coffee right now. But looking at a story here about the states with the highest monthly bill. This includes rent and electric and all the utilities. Number one by far, can you guess? It's New York, then California. The lowest monthly bill, Arkansas and Indiana. Now, no matter which state you might be in of the 50, you're paying a lot of money, no matter what right now. 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It's almost here. 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

K99. Well, if the rumors are true, Kenny Chesney has a massive announcement about a tour coming up. And that's just a couple of days away. We're going to find out together on Tuesday, I think, or maybe Wednesday. But either way, big news this week from Kenny Chesney. Here's Carry On.

K99. Well, you found the place for great new country and also your shot to win 25 grand starting on Thursday with a cash grab. I'm Clay Moden. Something brand new this time from Jason Aldean. It's called Anytime Soon.

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1: Hi, Dave Jensen. Feel bad because I just found out that Sweetheart Winery out of Loveland, apparently they took over Kleinhard Cidery that was based with Big Beaver Brewing. Didn't know that, but that's a part of what's happening to Ted's in Windsor. Sweetheart Winery's taking over the old Ted's Sweetwater Grill. It was Ted's Burgers and Pizza, etc. Ted's folded. Here comes Sweetheart Winery with hard cider. That's what that location is going to be centered around. We'll have wines. If we're going to have the hard cider, they're really big into the hard cider at that location. And they'll have events like they do in Loveland. They're going to have a great restaurant, and they're going to have an apple orchard. It's going to be a lot different than Ted's. 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
1: Well, I had a feeling Ella Langley was going to get nominated for a ton of awards this fall, and I was right. 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And I have a feeling she's going to win every category that she's in. Here's Ella with Love and Life Again.

K99. Into the 4 o'clock hour we go. NFL football week number one this weekend. How's it going so far? Is your fantasy league holding up? It's been an interesting couple of days so far in the NFL. Here's Luke Combs.

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K99. Coming up on Thursday, it's the $25,000 cash grab. Wouldn't that be nice? 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

0: 99. Another great duet from Ella Langley with Co Wetzel. There's Jaded. I'm Clay Moten. Great to be with you this Sunday afternoon. So much fun together. Great country music. But if you have your life together in 2026, here's how we can tell. I was reading a story in The Independent, all right? This is interesting. Number one, for if you have your life together, being financially responsible. Is that you? Are you being responsible with your money? If not, don't worry. Most of us are not. Apparently, more than half of the respondents agree that if you're going to feel like a real adult, you have to have your stuff together when it comes to money. But if you don't have it just yet, we have your shot to win. The $25,000 cash grab starts this Thursday right here on your drive to work or drive to school. And all you have to do is listen. If you don't feel like you have your stuff together yet, we can help you. Maybe by Thursday, it'll start to sink in a little bit. Hardy with Tim McGraw coming up and Luke Combs.
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0: 99. She's going to be on Sunday Night Football tonight on NBC. Her 14th consecutive season already. There goes Carrie Underwood. It's Clay with Hardy, Tim McGraw, Eric Church, and Morgan Wallen. Here's MacArthur.
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1: 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The cash grab is almost here. Set an alarm for Thursday morning. $25,000 cash grab starts this coming Thursday. 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
1: Have you ever been to a restaurant that just sticks with you? 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
1: Just after 5 with Clay Moten. 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Maybe on your way home from work this Sunday afternoon? I've got great country music for all of that. Kenny Chesney's coming up. 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

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Hey, it's Clay Moden. Back to work on Monday. 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
1: Well, it sounds kind of strange, but most of America has ruined their relationship with their house. I'll explain what more of that is coming up in just a few minutes. See if that's you. But first, here's Kenny Chesney. It's Beer in Mexico.

0: 99. Chase Matthew and Lauren Elena. All my exes. I'm Clay Moden. Speaking of exes, have you broken up with your house or your home? A new survey in Talker Magazine says that 20% of homeowners are ending their relationship with their house. They're tired of it. Maybe there's little critters that are all over the house, noisy neighbors. You've run out of room. That was our story. We actually kept the house that we had when we first got married. We just made it bigger because we thought it would just be easier. We've got a great school district. But now that we have four kids, we had to go bigger. But if that's you, you need to expand. How about a little extra money for that addition on the house? Maybe to find more room, glam things up a little bit. It's the $25,000 cash grab, and it's coming up Thursday. Your shot to win right back here with us. Now, it's not maybe going to be enough to buy a brand new home. Could be enough for a down payment. Maybe enough for some of those bills that keep coming in, because those won't end. Thursday morning, first shot to win. And hang on for Ella Langley.
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1: I would say that Ella Langley is the favorite in Vegas to win the awards coming up in Nashville. This November, the 60th annual nominees are out. TasteofCountry.com to see him today. Here's Ella with Morgan Wallen.

K99. A lot of rumors floating around about 2027 in country music, and Florida Georgia Line's going to be on the road. I heard that Dan and Shay is a contender to open for them. How fun would that be? No confirmation yet, but keep your eye on it. Here's Dan and Shay with Say So.

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1: 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When are mosquitoes going to leave for the season and give us a break? 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

Football is back across America, the NFL, and what a fun weekend so far. 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